0: Ringing Hollow from the new Rolling Stones album, Foreign Tongues. Unfortunately, that's the last song we have time for in our All Access special. But before we go, let's hear what the Rolling Stones have in store in terms of touring.
1: Well, I'd love to. You know, I really want to. I'm ready to go, but I don't think we're going to do shows this year, but hopefully we'll do shows in next year.
2: I don't think it's going to happen this year. We were working this record, you know, and working live again is absolutely, I think, you know, on the plans, probably next year.
0: You can pick up a copy of the Rolling Stones Foreign Tongues in all different configurations and different colored vinyl wherever you buy music. The Rolling Stones Foreign Tongues All Access was produced in New Jersey by Near Perfect Productions for Capital UME, all rights reserved. No portion may be reproduced without the written permission of the producers. Special thanks to the Rolling Stones, Mick, Keith and Ronnie, Capital Records, and Paul Sexton. I'm Dan Neer. Thanks for listening.
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0: 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The new Stones album is outstanding. Hear for yourself as Mick Jagger, Keith Richards, and Ronnie Wood take you behind the scenes of their new record. It's the Rolling Stones' Foreign Tongues.
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1: Snoozer checked in this morning. Guys, what did I do this weekend? Well, I injured two fingers without fireworks. I broke two of them in a car accident and spent 12 hours in the emergency room waiting for a doctor. Snoozer, there's a lot you're not going to be able to do.
2: I'm a lefty. Broke fingers on that. So I had to, that was during school though, and I had to learn to do everything right-handed.
1: Which you know it sucked.
2: Oh, and that was, you know, before typing on everything.
1: Right. You go to penmanship.
2: So handwriting, it looked like a three-year-old was handing in stuff in the eighth grade. I'm like trying to print it. It's taking forever.
1: You had a three-page report on something? I like
3: the shakiest. Yeah, right.
2: Big duck is good.
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4: Hey, it's your old friend Carl Russo. Here we are in the warmer months. You're walking around wearing shorts, looking at those big squiggly veins sticking out of the side of your leg. You have vein problems, varicosity, things like that. Heaviness, stabbing, itching, vein insufficiency, reflux. 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Well, I'll tell you what, that board-certified cardiothoracic surgeon at Hall of Famer, Dr. Karen Manukin at the Vein Treatment Center, he's been improving his ways to treat those problems. 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
11: 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We had a great night last night with our friends from Quiet Riot rocking the stage here at Batavia Downs. We got a whole host of other exciting events that are happening this summer and this fall. 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

0: 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An hour of Zeppelin classics, bootlegs, B-sides, and the stories behind the music. 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
1: Hey, hey, hey. Wow, summertime. Full on, full blown summer. The end of a spectacular weekend weather-wise. And it will continue this working week. Maybe you're going on vacation. If so, you have picked a very good week. If you're staying in Buffalo, Nita West. Sunday nights mean 1 hour of some of the most legendary music ever recorded. We call it Get the Lead Out on 97 Rock, Voice of the Bills. Let's get right into it. First track, debut album, 1969. Can you imagine? You don't know who this band is. You buy the record and you put on this song. Wow. 97 Rock.

0: 97 Rock, Get the Lead Out with Anita West. So that's been called, quote, Jimmy Page's last stab at psychedelia, end quote. Love it. Number three brought us Friends here on Get the Lead Out. Up next, a song that borrows heavily from Howlin' Wolf and Albert King. After these words.
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4: Hey folks, Ryan Hasenauer, Vice President of Business Development here at Batavia Downs. 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
0: Hey, man, thanks for hanging in. I'm Anita West, and this is Get the Lead Out every Sunday night at 9 o'clock. 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So, you know that Led Zeppelin loved the blues. Essentially, their first two records were blues records, and they loved two artists specifically in this next song. Howlin' Wolf. And his song, How Many More Years, and the great Albert King's The Hunter. Now, the credits eventually included Howlin' Wolf. And the song Led Zeppelin did, How Many More Times? I got the lead out on 97 Rock.

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Get the Let Out. And a whole lot of love, a classic here on 97 Rock. Let's continue. We're going to go live with Misty Mountain Hop. It's Get the Let Out with Anita.

0: I'm sitting back all tanned, doing a lot of beach time. The best, my most favorite month is definitely July. And I think that would go for a lot of people, especially when you live in the Northeast, specifically, you know, Buffalo. And going to California, great idea. But in July in Buffalo, nah, not for me, Annie. Not for me. That song heavily inspired by the band's collective crush on folk icon Joni Mitchell, John Paul Jones on mandolin, and Jimmy Page on acoustic. We're back with a song that tells the story of a man who thinks he's been stood up by a woman, only to realize he was waiting on the wrong block. Ah!
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12: By age 35, two-thirds of American men will experience some degree of noticeable hair loss. And by age 50, about 85% of men will have significantly thinning hair. That's according to the American Hair Loss Association. Now, one dermatologist explained that hair loss can either be genetic or it can be triggered by stress, illness, surgery, medications, major life events. No matter the cause, a lot of men, understandably, are frustrated by hair loss because it seems like a loss of control. You can take great care of your scalp by all sorts of expensive lotions and potions, but that might not matter. There are some tried and true medications that might work, like minoxidil or finasteride. But another solution is just shaving it off, and I've heard more and more how liberating this can be for a lot of guys. That's the ultimate control of their appearance. I'm Dr. Sanjay Gupta, helping you live a better life.
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97 Rock got the lead out. So the worst part of that story, in addition to the fact that there was a man waiting, you know, for a woman on a corner, and he had been stood up. He thought, only to realize he was on the wrong block of the street. And in addition to him being on the wrong block of the street, he was a fool in the rain. So he's standing in the rain, thinking he's been stood up by his woman, only to realize, well, in the rain, that he was on the wrong block. Fool in the rain. All right, man. Hey, listen, it ain't going to be no rain now this working week coming up. So whatever you're doing, you're in a hammock, you're finally able to coat your driveway, you know, seal it because it's going to be dry for a number of days. You're gardening, you're at the beach, you're just looking up in the sky. Have a great time. And I count on the fact that you're going to be here next Sunday at 9 o'clock on 97 Rock, the voice of the Bills. Every Sunday night at 9, we do Get the Let Out for 1 hour. We turn it over to two really cool hours of music on 97.

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I think this is a perfect way to end tonight. Dancing days. Enjoy the working week, friends. And adios.

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Look how neatly all of Tommy's clothes are hung in the closet. Yes, that's what Tommy's thinking about. How neat and straight his whole room is.

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What's all this?

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pictures, on location shooting, natural light, honest, harsh dialogue, etc. With his own personal sense of poetry, symbolism, metaphor, and self-expression. The combination of elements he put together, reality, surrealism, crime, punishment, violence, sex, and religion, would open up the artistic potential of cinema and influence everybody who came in contact with his work. It is said about me that I have three idols: Christ, Marx, and Freud. These are nothing but formula. As a matter of fact, my only idol is reality. If I have chosen to be a filmmaker at the same time as a writer, it is rather to express this reality with symbols. His work integrated what his soul was tortured by, swaying from the sacred to the highly erotic, from nostalgia to malaise, the ironic with the poetic. He was found on the Ostia shore outside Rome on the night between All Saints' Day and All Souls. In the end, he had become too loud, too dangerous, too insightful, and too famous, leading to the question, was it murder or political homicide? Our Freak of the Week, Pier Paolo Pasolini.

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9: Hey folks, Ryan Hasenauer, Vice President of Business Development here at Batavia Downs. We had a great night last night with our friends from Quiet Riot rocking the stage here at Batavia Downs. 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

our coolest song in the world this week comes from the rock and roll capital of the world, Manchester, England. 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
2: We started that set with our coolest song in the world this week, My Poetic Machine Gun. It is from the Buzzcocks' latest album, Attitude Adjustment. Steve Diggle wrote it and produced it with Lawrence Loveless. The Buzzcocks will be on the third annual Underground Garage Cruise, April 24th to 28th, 2027, from Miami to Puerto Plata, Dominican Republic, on the Norwegian Jewel. Oh, that's everybody's favorite. Other acts on that, by the way, will be The Damned, Degeneration, reunited with Jesse Malin, X, Stiff Little Fingers, Glenn Matlock, The Flesh Tones, The Dolly Rots, The Cocktail Slippers, The Corettes, Jesse Wagner and Kathy Valentine. What a lineup. Unbelievable. You better book that cabin now. 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But I digress. Back to the Buzzcocks for a moment. Steve Diggle, of course, singing and guitar playing and keyboards on this one. Chris Remington on the bass and Danny Ferrant on the drums. The Buzzcocks always welcome here in the Underground Garage. They got the latest, coolest song in the world this week, My Poetic Machine Gun. 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
3: Ooh, Donna. Donna, the prima donna, baby. She wants to be just like Zaza Gabor, but she's just Donna from next door. You gotta love it. These next cats may be the most important garage band in history. They are the Wailers out of Tacoma, Washington. Not to be confused with the Bob Marley Wailers. They did the first definitive rock arrangement of Louie Louie, which the Kingsmen then had the hit with. And that is the all-time classic garage rock record. They did Out of Our Tree here. Kent Marl, Buck Ormsby, Neil Anderson, Ron Gardner, Dave Rowland, Bruce Springsteen, and the E Street Band did one of their lost garage classics. Absolutely would have been a hit. All they had to do was release it. Take them as they come. Ended up, as so many of those classics ended up, on tracks, finally getting released many years later. Don't you move, baby. It's cappuccino time.

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9: 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Giuseppe Garibaldi, a very close second for Freak of the Week. Born in 1807 in Nice, which at the time was off and on part of Italy, becomes a sailor, a merchant captain in 1832. Now, Italy at the time is a bunch of warring city-states, plus you got Austria in there and France, and Pope Pius IX totally opposed to a united Italy because he figured that would wipe out the Vatican State. So Garibaldi gets involved with the Italian national movement through Giovanni Cuneo, who introduces him to the main man, Mazzini, whose names I mention only because Mario Puzo used them in The Godfather. So 1834, he jumps into his first insurrection in Piedmont, which he loses, but he escapes and gets sentenced to death in absentia by the Genoese court. Goes on the lam, Marseille, Tunisia, then Brazil, where he meets the love of his life, a revolutionary soldier, Ana Maria Ribeira da Silva. So, long story short, Garibaldi turns into a genius military leader, and I must add, a man with style. I mean, he starts the Italian League with a bunch of other Italian exiles who wear red shirts and have a very cool black flag with a volcano in the middle to symbolize the power of a united Italy. And they fight against Brazilians and Argentinians and imperialism and help Uruguay win its freedom. Then he comes back to fight for Italy against the Austrians. But Pope Pius IX joins up with the Austrians and moves 100,000 soldiers of the papal army against them. They pursue him to the beach, where his wife, sick and pregnant, refuses to leave his side and dies. I'm telling you, this is a hell of a movie. The Pope puts an enormous bounty on his head, but not one Italian will betray him to the papal army. He escapes again and ends up in Staten Island, next door to Pauli Castellano. No, sorry, that's the wrong century. He is offered a ticker tape parade by the United States, but turns it down and stays underground at the home of Antonio Meucci, the guy that actually invented the telephone. He turns down Abraham Lincoln for a command in the American Civil War and goes back to unify Italy, which after a bunch of historic battles, he actually does. Venice and Rome were the last two provinces in Italy to come in, and Rome would become the capital. And because the Pope bet on the wrong horse, the Vatican State would be abolished until they made a deal with Mussolini in 1929. But that's a whole nother story which we ain't even gonna touch. Giuseppe Garibaldi, runner-up for Freak of the Week. Coming soon to a theater near you.

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1: A bunch of kids, they lived across the street from me. 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Yeah. Pretty soon, it was crazy. And I end up walking over and talking to these kids, and they're like, we didn't expect it to go that way. 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
13: When you need your body to perform, but some of your muscles are having trouble, other muscles can sometimes help compensate. This is a great thing short term, but long term it can lead to serious and even chronic aches and pains. So if you've got nagging stiffness or irritation somewhere, don't push through it. Try to figure out why it's happening and how you can correct it. Strength and conditioning specialist Dana Santa says, performing exercises at a deliberate tempo makes it easier to notice when the wrong muscles are taking over, and also gives the intended muscles a chance to engage before that compensation kicks in. Dana suggests that starting with primary movement patterns such as squatting, hinging, pushing, pulling, rotating, and core can help make compensation easiest to identify and to address. I'm Dr. Sanjay Gupta, helping you live a better life.
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5: A Better Life with Dr. Sanjay Gupta.
6: When we talk about how much exercise someone should get, current guidelines call for about 150 minutes of moderate intensity exercise or 75 minutes of vigorous intensity exercise every week. New study out of the UK makes a strong case for vigorous exercise if and when you can do it. Now, researchers determined that even little bursts of vigorous exercise can significantly reduce someone's risk of 8 different diseases: dementia, type 2 diabetes, fatty liver disease, chronic respiratory disease, chronic kidney disease, immune-mediated inflammatory diseases, major cardiovascular events, and atrial fibrillation. We're not talking about complicated training programs here. Just work with what you can into your everyday life. If you are breathless and unable to speak in complete sentences, then you've hit the mark. I'm Dr. Sanjay Gupta, helping you live a better life.
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13: If I were to ask you what makes for a good night's sleep, you'd probably say a dark, quiet room, not too many things on your mind. But every night when you go to get some Z's, how often do you really think about the temperature in your bedroom? Temperature may be one of the most underappreciated factors in sleep. That's according to the Senior Vice President of Research and Scientific Affairs at the National Sleep Foundation. We often hear about lights and screens and stress, but even modest changes in temperature and airflow can influence both how quickly you fall asleep and how deeply you stay asleep. Most experts will recommend a room temperature of 60 to 67 degrees Fahrenheit. You might also experiment with your sheets and what you actually wear to bed. Play around a bit and see what improves your sleep. You might be delightfully surprised. I'm Dr. Sanjay Gupta, helping you live a better life.
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1: 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And he walks into the end zone. Well, how's that for an opening act?
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7: A Better Life with Dr. Sanjay Gupta.
8: When we talk about how much exercise someone should get, current guidelines call for about 150 minutes of moderate intensity exercise or 75 minutes of vigorous intensity exercise every week. New study out of the UK makes a strong case for vigorous exercise if and when you can do it. Now, researchers determined that even little bursts of vigorous exercise can significantly reduce someone's risk of 8 different diseases: dementia, type 2 diabetes, fatty liver disease, chronic respiratory disease, chronic kidney disease, immune-mediated inflammatory diseases, major cardiovascular events, and atrial fibrillation. We're not talking about complicated training programs here. Just work with what you can into your everyday life. If you are breathless and unable to speak in complete sentences, then you've hit the mark. I'm Dr. Sanjay Gupta, helping you live a better life.
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1: It's also National French Fry Day. Stella, how do you like your fries?
2: I'll do ranch.
1: What?
2: I'm sorry.
1: Have you not heard of ketchup?
2: I hate ketchup.
1: How?
2: I don't like the smell or the taste of it.
3: It does smell like somebody's, it's like, it's not bad breath, but like.
4: I guess I've never really smelled.
1: You're not ruining this for
3: sour,
1: me.
3: It's that sour, it's that sour breath smell.
1: It's impossible.
2: It's kind of like musty to
3: like
2: me or
3: like old
2: something.
3: Mouth.
2: Yeah.
3: Yes.
2: Uh-huh. I don't
3: exactly.
2: Like
3: exactly. Oh, I know what you're talking
2: like
3: about.
2: Yep.
1: I've never heard ketchup referred to as old mouth. Well, there
3: it
1: we
3: does.
1: Go. I've been working with you guys for years, and I never thought I'd think of you like that.
3: What, old mouth?
1: You? No, well, just.
0: Musty. Shred and Reagan. 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
1: Rumors spreading round in that Texas town about the shack outside the game. 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

0: 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And there's nothing we like more than getting you to the shows you want to be at and giving you once-in-a-lifetime experiences, just like Amy and her daughter just won. She's going to the show with you, right?
1: Yeah, she's the biggest 97 Rock. Hilarious.
0: How would you guys like to meet them backstage?
1: You can't be serious.
0: Oh, I can be very serious, but right now I'm very happy to tell you that you won the meet and greet that'll happen backstage before the show.
1: Stop it. Oh, my God.
0: Well, congratulations.
1: Oh, my God. You just made our year.
0: Congratulations again to Amy Oze of Buffalo.
1: Oh, my God. I'm so thrilled. Thank you so much.
0: Who not only won tickets to go see Motley Crue, but also a meet and greet with the band before the show. And you still have chances to win your way to the show July 18th at Darien Lake by being caller number 9 when you hear Motley Crue on the Shred and Reagan Show between 6 and 10 a.m. right here on 97 Rock.
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10: 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But if you log off, take a step back from all the hype, you'll find that the actual keys to a longer, healthier life are hiding in plain sight. There are four of them. Number one, nutrition. The Mediterranean diet really is the gold standard. Number two, exercise. You should be getting 150 minutes of moderate intensity exercise or 75 minutes of vigorous intensity exercise every week, plus strength training and stretching. Number three, sleep. Sleep is when your body and your brain repair themselves. You should be getting 7 to 9 hours a night. And finally, number four often gets forgotten, socialization. It's not a bonus. It's a necessity for a healthy life, finding a sense of community, purpose, and belonging. I'm Dr. Sanjay Gupta, helping you live a better life.
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4: Just take it day by day. We're not really doing anything differently. Day by day, Phil. Day by day. Day by day. Day by day is getting better. See how it goes. Day by day.
5: Does he have a high ankle sprain?
4: Day by day. What do I look like? A doctor? An orthopedic surgeon? Like, I don't know. Talk to the medical experts.
6: What do the medical experts on staff say?
4: Day by day. We'll evaluate him. I mean, what difference does it make to me? Do you think I'm going to read the MRI? That's not my job. It's day by day. It's getting better day by day. We'll see. See how it is tomorrow. It's a lot better than it was yesterday. We'll see what it is.
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1: We wanted to, like I said, go back and find out what's working right now. Is Tinder still the way to go? John's out in Buffalo. John, Shred and Reagan Show, what's up?
7: I've got an alternative to Tinder and all that if you want to get laid real quick.
0: Okay.
7: If you're not afraid of men, go to Craigslist.
0: If you're not afraid of men?
1: We know
7: yeah,
1: that.
7: Go to Craigslist.
1: We read it every week. But wait, which part? You don't mean the misconnections part, right?
7: No, I mean just go to casual encounters, go to the men looking for men, and you'll find somebody.
0: Oh, no, we aren't going there.
7: You won't find any women.
0: But
7: it's all spam. It's insane how many are on there.
0: But, John.
8: I don't like men no more.
7: Well, you know, it's either that or you want to die.
1: Yeah.
7: It's your choice.
0: Okay, well, if it's the Grim Reaper, I see what you're saying.
1: It's true. We didn't give a lot of wiggle room on this one. Grim Reaper was like, you got to do something.
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10: Second down, 20, 5:03 to go. Someone has run on the field. Some guy with a bra. And now he's not being chased. He's running down the middle of the 40. Arms in the air and a victory salute. He's pulling down his pants. Put up your pants, my man. Pull up those pants. He's being chased to the 30. He breaks a tackle from a security guard. The 20, down the middle, the 10, the 5. He slides at the 1, and they converge on him at the goal line. Pull up your pants. Take off the bra and be a man. And the players with hands on hips at the other end of the field are looking at him and shaking their head and saying, why, oh, why is this taking place in a Super Bowl?
3: Hey, this is Andy Pitts. Shred and Reagan are putting something together right now that is hilarious while you're waiting. It'll be worth it. See?

0: Shred and Reagan in the morning.
1: So now I'm in Spike. I'm having some conversation with this guy.
2: Shred and Reagan.
3: There's days where you're like, oh man, I got to get up early. There's more stupid.
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0: morning. Good morning to you. Will your name be in the blotter? How are we going to read about you today? We'll find out a little bit later on. 612, 64 degrees, current temperature. Fair skies out there, sunny. Going to get up to 86 today. It's going to be a more comfortable 86 than you might get later in the week when there's more humidity. Looks like tonight, clear skies. Only getting down to 71. That's an indicator right there, right? Sunshine tomorrow. We are looking at a high. They're calling it 89. Some areas calling it 90 tomorrow. So tomorrow's going to be probably the hottest day of the week. And there is a heat advisory in effect for tomorrow. So it is the Shred and Reagan Show. Good Monday morning to you.
1: So how hot total will it get?
0: Tomorrow?
1: Yeah.
0: 90? Woo! Yeah, you might see your heat index up a little bit warmer than that.
1: All right.
0: Let me see. What's it officially saying on the heat index thing? Heat advisory in effect 11 a.m. tomorrow till 8 p.m. Heat index values of 95 to 100 across western New York. Yes, so it is going to be a smoker tomorrow.
1: All right, welcome to the show. What's up? 716-210-9797. Call or text. Let us know what's up. What'd you do over the weekend? How'd it go? First
0: it went
1: one is
0: great. It ended too quick.
1: Yeah, a little bit, right? Yeah, I know, right? Sunday afternoon, you're like, what? Is this thing over already? Auto worker Stan in Louisville checked in real early this morning. He's like, hey, heading back down to Louisville, but I was up in West Seneca and Salamanca for a small family reunion. Haven't been up there in a couple of years. A lot of big changes, especially the new stadium. Absolutely impressive. Pretty cool.
0: Oh, can you imagine not being here for a couple of years and driving down that road?
1: Yeah.
0: What?
1: Where did everything go? Yeah. So, Stan, you'll have to let us know more. That was pretty amazing. Guys, what was that song? It was pretty good. It is pretty good.
0: Yeah, that was Name in the Blotter was the name of that song. And it was done by a guy named, what was his name? Donald Watkins.
1: Every time we hear that or we play it.
0: He's got a couple. He did Drugs in the Car, Meat on the Street. You know, he's taking blotter topics. Let's Get It on a Picnic Table. Remember that one?
1: We got to reach back out to Donald Watkins. He did really good work, and it's just, and then it's catchy, and it's the type of song that'll stay with you all day today. At one point, you'll be walking around, and if you heard the song, you'll be singing, I Want to See Me in the Blotter, and it's just
0: good. Sticks with you.
1: Yeah, the guy.
0: He didn't have a band, he just did it all himself.
1: Did it all himself.
0: Yeah.
1: Insanely talented.
0: He used to come up to our cruise night a lot when we were up at the Summit Mall. He's a Niagara Falls guy.
1: Yeah.
0: And I don't know, I haven't heard from him. I haven't run into him in quite a few years now.
1: We'll have to reach out and see if we can find him. Donald Watkins, really talented guy. Yeah,
0: if you know Donald, let us know. We want to just touch base with him again.
1: See how he's doing. So we have that today. We've got Misconnections. We also have David Zucker. Won't have him on the wall either. That's from Instagram. Dr. Iyer from UB is going to talk to us this morning. You probably heard the story of, you know, Lindsey Graham passing, aortic tear. And there's one story going around that Lindsey came

0: whatever the symptoms might be, when should you go, all right, we're dropping everything, we're going to the doctor. We're dropping everything, I'm calling 911. It's such a dramatic thing to do to begin with, right? I mean, you know, things are going to happen. Whatever you had planned is going to go upended. But if they can get you to the hospital and fix you up before, you know, something terrible happens. Anyway, we'll talk to Dr. Iron a little bit. Baseball or porn star? Porn star or baseball player? That's what we're going to play this morning. We're going to give you a chance to win. You just have to guess. Porn star or baseball player? Niagara Falls Police Blotter. We'll meet our employee of the day. And why are we doing porn star or baseball player this week?
1: Well, it is all-star time for Major League Baseball. A lot of teams played yesterday. Now is the All-Star break. I think we're actually a little over the halfway point for some teams of the season. But tonight you've got the Home Run Derby. And then tomorrow is the All-Star game. So, you know, it's big doings in Major League Baseball. So we'll get to that. I mean, the Home Run Derby should be pretty good. Kyle Schwarber is going to be in it again this year. Let's see a couple of the names you might know. You know, we've got Wilson Contreras from Boston, Jack Caglione from Kansas City, Junior Caminero from Tampa Bay, Jordan Walker from St. Louis, Yankees Ben Rice in there as well. So you got that from the White Sox, rookie Munetaka Murakami.
0: Muraka.
1: Munetaka Murakami. Yeah.
0: But though, you know, you listen, it's going to be a lot of fun. Yeah. That should be a good time. All right, so we've got that. So let's get to your missed connections, and David Zucker won't have him on the wall either. That's coming up next.
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10: We'll be right back. It is now 6:26, and we are looking at some warm weather this week. It's going to be a hot one. Right now, 64 degrees is not too bad out, pretty comfortable. It's going to get up to about 86 this afternoon with sunny skies. We'll see light winds becoming southwest 5 to 8 this morning. Clear skies overnight down to 71. Tomorrow, sunshine and a high of 90 with a heat advisory in effect, where we could see the heat index get up to 95 to 100 degrees.
11: Headlines and a couple of things, including, yeah, a senator update of sorts. So, first of all, Lindsey Graham has died. They believe it was an aortic tear. And so he was just coming back from Ukraine, trying to, begin the conversation about continuing to try to stop Putin from that war. So that happened. And then, Mitch McConnell actually showed up. He said it was a fall related to his polio from back in the day and more complications that followed, and so that he had to go to rehab. But eventually, Mitch McConnell back up. He says he's going to need to rehab a little bit longer, but he'll keep close to his staff.
10: 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We'll update you on that stuff. Stephon Diggs talking about what he's got to offer. He is still looking to land a team.
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0: 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That's going to be this week for sure. 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
1: What's up? 716-210-9797. Call or text and let us know what's going on this morning. So we'll get to your text in just a little bit. We're going to start off this morning first, though, with what was going on Friday, where we were trying to find your date. Trying, anyway, for Miss Connections. Little highlight from Friday to give you an idea of just how hard we were trying to get you to hook up with somebody in Western New York.
2: It's another missed connection.
1: He's got a sense of humor. All right. Female Uber driver, man for woman, new stadium.
3: Joe.
0: Oh, no. Not at the new stadium.
3: Joe. Alas.
1: We didn't even get in there yet.
0: Joe. You already soiling it?
1: God.
0: Oh.
1: Right. Who's going to be the first? Yeah, I know. You picked me up near the new stadium and then the airport around 8 o'clock on Thursday. I wanted to keep talking, but I wasn't sure what to say. I had some blanky thoughts. You were the most beautiful woman I've seen in a long time. You drove a Kia. Should I order you again and have you come up? Would love to hear from you. Smiley face, winky face, happy face, lots of hearts and everything like that. But your obsession with Joe, not good. In other words, she's not finding it a compliment, right?
0: She's not wanting to pick you up because you know who has to clean that car?
1: Well, right. Like, you know, that his brain works in such a way that he's like, oh, I find her attractive and so I'm going to Joe in her car. Like, no.
0: It's, the only good news out of that was he wasn't actually in the new stadium.
1: No, but he was still in her Kia. Jesus, yeah. I know, you're right.
2: It's another missed connection.
1: Yeah, dude, look, we do want ads on Tuesday. Yeah. Be there for that.
0: Wrong day, buddy. All right, Cherry, woman for man, Kenmore. That's what you always called me, Ken. Cherry. Slim chance you even browse here anymore, but in the off chance you do, would love to reconnect. It's been about 10 years. I've stayed fit and clean and still taste great. What is this, Miller Lite? I'm less filling. I do really miss your whiskers and tickler and that hose. We should get married so we don't lose contact.
1: Oh, Cherry's hilarious.
0: She is. Although I would suggest, let's not put the married word in there. That scares men away sometimes when it's too quick.
1: I mean, you know, she's coming with, you know, like a restaurant review of sorts. You know, she's like, fit, clean, yeah, it's all good.
0: I still taste great.
1: Hilarious, Cherry. Nice job.
0: I love your whiskers. All right.
2: It's another missed connection.
0: Women's shoes on Wheatfield Street, man for woman, North Tonawanda.
4: Take off them shoes.
1: Thank you. Interesting.
0: I was driving up Wheatfield, a few cars behind you. Two new pair of shoes were thrown into the road, but weren't run over or damaged. Did you buy shoes yesterday? By the way, all the freaks posting in here, ew, get help. Seriously, toenails should be worshipped, not sexualized. Email me a description of the shoes. I'm looking for the owner and her nails.
1: I love people bagging on and ranking on others' kink,
0: who have the same kink.
1: Well, similar, right? Yeah. But he's like, you know, you don't sexualize a toenail. It doesn't go in your mouth, you dummy. You're supposed to worship it. And, you know, everybody's got their own bent. They've got their own things. And he's like, no, man, you worship it. You set up a little blanket and you bow down in front of it. The guy's like, I just want to put it in my mouth.
0: And just happened to be driving and shoes came out the window and he was going crazy.
1: You're both right.
0: So he stopped and he pulled over to pick up those shoes.
1: That's a little strange.
0: Yeah.
1: That is a little strange. But he's like, otherwise I'd have to pay $50 on the internet for this. So I get free shoes.
0: Does he pick up every shoe he sees on the side of the road?
1: You know, I mean, if he was into that sort of thing.
2: Yeah. It's another missed connection.
1: There you go. Little attempt anyway to try to get you to get a date and hook up and see what happens. And then you're like, yeah, now I got STDs. Thanks, guys. 210-9797. All right, so opening audio this morning. So there was Betty Jean Grant. She's interesting. Betty Jean Grant grabbed a few people, small group of people, to scream that they want OJ back on the wall. Whatever. So, but David Zucker, who used to do all the Naked Gun movies, he was asked about this. Jack, I found this on Instagram. And so what's his thoughts? Like, I don't know, should he weigh in on whether or not we should reconsider OJ back on the wall?
3: There's a bunch of questions here.
5: Okay.
3: Obviously, there's a bunch of people. Did OJ do it? Did OJ do it? OJ Simpson thoughts? Favorite OJ Simpson memory?
5: Truthfully, I don't want to talk about it. I don't like to talk about OJ. I just don't like the whole subject. I'll just say this. The last time I saw him was at the rap party for Naked Gun 33 and a third. We said goodbye. We shook hands. I sold him my knife collection, and that's the last I ever owned. I never saw him again. I had nothing to do with it. But actually, you know, when I think about it, you know, his acting was a lot like his murdering. He got away with it, but nobody believed him. And that's all I have to say.
0: Wow.
1: Zucker went for it, man.
0: Yeah, it did.
1: Knife jokes in there. You got, you know.
0: Murder jokes. Oh, murder, yeah, he got it all.
1: Yeah, he nailed it. Played it up. All right, anyway. Well, we'll spend more time at some point on OJ on the wall. Otherwise, let's get to sports.
0: All right, well, let's start with baseball as the Yankees did something historic. Not since 1910. Before Babe Ruth, Mickey Mantle, Reggie Jackson, and so on, the Yankees swept a series in a way they haven't done so since 1910. Ben Rice's two-run triple in the eighth inning Sunday helped the Yankees to a 5-3 win over the Nationals. New York trailed in the ninth Friday and in the eighth on Saturday and Sunday, but still won all three games. It's the first time the Yankees swept a series of at least three games while trailing in the eighth inning or later in each of them since May 19th through the 21st of 1910. So, yeah, over 100 years, 115 years ago. Back then, it was the New York Highlanders taking three straight from the Cleveland Naps.
1: Oh, boy. Boy, they're playing kind of sleepy today.
0: The Naps.
1: How are you supposed to pitch from a hammock? That's what I want.
0: Francisco Lindor misplayed a potential game-ending double play grounder for an error that led to Boston's two-run ninth inning. Anthony Seigler hit a sacrifice fly in the 10th, and the Red Sox extend their winning streak to 9 by beating the Mets 3-2 on Sunday. Ouch, that one hurt. New York lost for the 16th time in 22 games, and at 40-57... matches their season low of 17 games under 500, and they're going to turn it around for the second half of the season. Right, Mets fans? Yeah. Highest payroll in Major League Baseball. They had not been 17 under at the All-Star break since 1995. So it's been a little while, as bad as the Mets have been over the years. Meanwhile, the Padres beat the Blue Jays yesterday 5-4. Home run derby's going on tonight. Philly slugger Kyle Schwarber, Chicago White Sox rookie Manotaka Murakami were named Friday as participants in the Home Run Derby, filling out the eight-man field, which takes place tonight in Philadelphia. Schwarber, 33 years old, leads the majors with 32 home runs right now. He has been expected to participate. I mean, it's on the Phillies' field. Bryce Harper is also going to join him on that field. So some good stuff there. Boston's Wilson Contreras, Kansas City's Jack Caglione, Tampa Bay's Junior Caminero, St. Louis' Jordan Walker, and the Yankees' Ben Rice are the other participants for that tonight. So that's always a lot of fun to watch that. And we did find out that Christopher Sanchez of the Phillies will start Tuesday night in the All-Star game in his home ballpark, taking the mound for the National League against Dylan Cease of the Toronto Blue Jays for the American League. Also Sunday, Yankees manager Aaron Boone said that Cam Schlittler was not planning to pitch in the All-Star game. Then hours later said he could be available after all. He had to do it when he last pitched. Cease is the first Toronto pitcher to start an All-Star game since Roy Halladay did it in 2009. Midway through here we are looking at the standings. Taking a look at the American League East, it's the Tampa Bay Rays 3 games ahead of the Yankees and 10 games ahead of the Boston Red Sox. Blue Jays are in last place in the division. They are 12 games back. In the National League, the Mets are in last place in the East as they are 16 games back from the Atlanta Braves. So that's where they're at with 40 wins and 57 losses. Let's go UFC. Big pay-per-view fight over the weekend. The long-awaited return of Conor McGregor ended with a whimper as the UFC superstar injured his right leg in the opening seconds of the fight with Max Holloway. He was forced to retire him in the first round of the main event of UFC 329. Holloway was awarded an underwhelming TKO victory after the welterweight fight was waved off after just 69 seconds. It was a stunning development in the highly anticipated rematch nearly 13 years after their first meeting, which McGregor won despite tearing an ACL. He wouldn't get so lucky this time. He appeared to injure his knee. He charged towards Holloway and landed awkwardly on his right leg after attempting a jump kick when the fight started, trying to go out with a bang, right? He fell to his back, absorbed some ground and pound from Holloway, and then, you know, it was called. Here's Max Holloway talking about beating McGregor.
6: I told the ref, stop the fight. He doesn't want to fight. I was like, bro, his demeanor is right. And then he said fight the first time. So I was like, okay, stand up. So I backed up, he stand up, and then he tried to do this hop step where he hopped forward, hopped back, and then he did it again. And then when he went back, he just kind of grabbed his leg, you know, and he screamed. He said, ah, and I was telling the ref, come on, bro. Like, what you want me to keep it? Like, this guy got his, he bring his kids to the fight, you know what I mean? Like, I ain't trying to beat up a wounded dog.
0: Yeah, McGregor had talked trash all the way up to the start of this thing, too. 37 years old, had spent over 5 years away from the octagon. He was recovering from a broken leg and fighting off lawsuits over the last 5 years after a rapid ascent, of course, to becoming the massive star that he was. The fight before it only lasted even less, 52 seconds. That was Paddy Pimblett, and he submitted Benoit Saint-Denis with a Darce choke. So that one ended pretty quick, too. In World Cup stuff, you've got Jude Bellingham scoring in the third minute of extra time to lift England past Norway 2-1. They move on to the semifinals for the first time since 2018, where they will face Argentina, the champion, coming back as they won yesterday as well. So those two will meet, looks like, later on in the week. France and Spain will meet on Tuesday, and those two will then play on Wednesday. Let's jump over to Stefon Diggs. He's still looking for a team. He's a free agent. Probably one of the bigger name free agents still out there. And he did a little video. You know, he was replaced by A.J. Brown in New England as a cost-cutting measure, they said at first, but then they got A.J. Brown. But he says, he kind of admits, kind of, that he's no longer a number one wide receiver, but he said he's better than any of the NFL's number two wide receivers. Here's Stefon Diggs talking about that.
7: Presumably, every team got 32 teams, right? Everybody got it once. Let's just say everybody got it. Opportunities aside, people might say it might be like what? 7. That's like real one.
8: Right.
7: My opinion, I can compete with anybody. But take those as your ones, right?
8: Right.
7: You can't name a number two better. There's not a number two on a team. Like, let's presume they give people the credit to just say, okay, you want to take the number one spot away. Name your number two receiver right now.
8: Right.
7: And tell me how much he makes. And then my last question is he better than me?
0: So there you go. Stefon Diggs making the plea that he's better than anybody's number two. And he should be on somebody's team, and he probably should, but we'll see where that lands. It's probably going to be an injury in somebody's camp. So there you go. That's a quick look at sports.
1: I would agree with him, too. You're right. You know, I mean, he's got chops.
0: Yeah, and he's discounting a couple number twos here. I mean, look at some of the duos. The Bengals have Ja'Marr Chase and T. Higgins. Cowboys, CeeDee Lamb and George Pickens. Rams, Devontae Adams, Puka Nacua. Now the Patriots, Brown and Romeo Doubs. Amon-Ra St. Brown and Jameson Williams in Detroit. Justin Jefferson, Jordan Addison in Minnesota. So, I mean, there's some pretty good combos there. We'll have to see where he lands.
1: Yep. All right, coming up next. So, Senator Lindsey Graham dies. And, you know, some of the stories are that he was feeling chest pains after coming back from Ukraine. And he wasn't feeling well. And at least one close associate said, hey, you should get doctor's intervention right away. We should go take you to the hospital. He's like, ah, he said, I'll do it after I go to meet the press tomorrow morning. And obviously he never did. And so the question is, what type of pain are we talking about where you should just go dropping everything? It's like, ah, I got to go to, you know, I got to get some work done tomorrow. But after I get that work done, I'm going to go right to the hospital. Dr. Iyer, his name is Dr. Vijay Iyer. He's in charge of, and he specializes in structural heart interventions, interventional cardiology at UB. He's going to talk to us a little bit about that coming up next.
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25: And just one issue for your Monday morning drive here. That is a short stretch of Parker Boulevard over there in Tonawanda. That is closed between Highland and Moore. They just closed it a little bit ago for emergency utility repair, but everything else is moving fine.
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0: It is now 6:50, and we are looking at 64 degrees, fair skies. There is a heat advisory for tomorrow, so let's do today first. Sunshine, 86 the high, southwest winds 5 to 8. Tonight, clear skies down to 71. Tomorrow, sunny with a high of 90. The heat index could see 95 to 100 degrees.
1: Headlines, couple of things going on, including Lindsey Graham, a senator. We lost him over the weekend. In fact, it was Saturday night that he just got back from a trip in Ukraine. Felt chest pain, didn't go to the doctors, and then ultimately passes a couple of hours later before you're supposed to be on Meet the Press. We're going to talk to Dr. Iyer in just a couple of moments, one of the leading cardiologists here in Western New York, about what those pains are supposed to feel like and then what you're supposed to do about it. Meanwhile, the ceasefire unraveling as the U.S. attacked Iran early Sunday morning over an Iranian strike on a vessel in the Strait of Hormuz.
0: In what could be his final NFL season, at least he said so, Aaron Rodgers is trying to top 70,000 yards passing in his NFL career. He'd be the fourth person to do that. He needs to stay healthy all year, and he needs to have a pretty good season to do so. And another Aaron Donald, was seen working out at the Rams facility. There's rumor that he's interested in coming back now that they've signed Myles Garrett.
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0: It is 6:51 at WGRF Buffalo, the Mighty 97 Rockin' Voice of the Bills. 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
1: 716-210-9797. That's a nice song. Never thought we'd be playing that. Ronnie Dove. Welcome to the show.
0: Ronnie Dove? Ronnie Dove?
1: Yeah. I'm not sure which. Ronnie Dived?
0: Well, it's D-O-V-E. Is that Dove or Dove?
1: It looks like Dove, my friend.
0: It could be either one. How do you spell Dove?
1: Interventional cardiologist here in Western New York is Dr. V.J. Iyer, who joins us this morning. Gates and others as well. He's been at it a long time. And if you have problems with your heart, this is the guy you want to see. Dr. Iyer, good morning. Thanks for taking the time. How are you?
2: Good morning. Thank you for having me.
1: So we wanted to ask you a little bit about, you know, because we're talking about Lindsey Graham and, you know, the sad passing. But when you feel pain, and I think sometimes these moments sort of, you know, lead you to yourself where you're like, what would I do in that situation? And if you feel pain, and what specific pain, what should you do?
2: Well, you know, chest pain can be for many reasons, but in general, you got to think about a couple of things. When I think about somebody with chest pain, you always say, how old is that person? What are their risk factors? So what we call pretest probability, what are the likely things that they could be having? If you're a young person and you had chest pain after you played a round of golf, it's probably, when I say young, I mean 20, 25 years old. But if you're somebody who has a pretest probability, that puts you in a risk category where you could have heart disease, aortic dissection, or any of those conditions, the first impulse for chest pain should be to get it checked out. And that means checking into either the nearest your primary care doctor, cardiologist, or an emergency room if it's more acute to get checked out. And that means getting an x-ray, maybe an EKG. And if you're, and many times, based upon the clinical presentation, we may have a predilection to say, okay, this could be something more than just a regular muscular pain. This is probably cardiac. It could be from the aorta. That will lead us to further investigation.
1: Yep.
2: But if you're a middle-aged male who has high blood pressure, diabetes, high cholesterol, these kinds of issues, and you get chest pain, that's something you should not ignore.
1: Yep. And so how does the pain, you know, sort of feel in the body? You know, so what type of pain are we talking about?
2: So when chest pain is from a blocked artery in the heart, meaning what we call angina, it typically occurs in the chest. It could radiate to the left arm, to the jaw, and everybody has a slightly different presentation to it. But one characteristic feature of that kind of pain could be that it worsens with activity. And that's kind of classical for something that we say could be associated from the heart. When you have an aortic dissection, the kind that we think Senator Graham had, that is a sharp tearing pain that often goes into your back. It's a very different kind of pain. It's a very acute, very uncomfortable feeling in the chest. Sometimes people describe their heart attack pain as somebody sitting on their chest, like a heaviness or a pressure. Women may describe this as feeling like their clothes are tight on them or that it's going to the back. Women often tend to have slightly different presentations in terms of the manifestations of the symptoms.
1: Interesting. All right. So, you know, you're in an interventional cardiology, general cardiology, an aorta, a dissected aorta, just splits, I guess, right? And so if he was able to get to the hospital, is there a way to save a person with something like that happening in real time?
2: Yeah. So the an aortic dissection is an acute it's a surgical emergency. It is something that is treated at this point in time with open heart surgery. And it is a big procedure. It's a very involved procedure. It involves a team of people. But the typical progression would be, if that is suspected, we would start with a CT of the heart and the aorta, which would demonstrate that there is a dissection, and that would lead the person to have that portion of the aorta surgically replaced. In a procedure that can sometimes be pretty long. It can be a 6 to 12-hour surgery for some people.
0: Wow.
1: Yeah. So there is a chance to save yourself if you're in a situation like that. You probably don't have a lot of time, though, right?
2: Well, you got to get in there. With every passing hour from the moment aortic dissection occurs, mortality almost doubles. But it is a condition that can be salvaged. But the bigger issue is, can it be prevented and can it be sort of... can it be treated before it gets to the point? And I think this is where surveillance programs become extremely important. One of the things we do routinely in cardiology is to assess people's aortas with an echocardiogram, and if it looks like it is dilated, which is the precursor to the aorta having a tear, then we would basically get a CAT scan and follow it, and it gets to a certain size, above 5 centimeters in size, you would do elective surgery to prevent it from getting to the point where you come in with an acute tear. There are some genetic predisposing factors like Marfan syndrome where people may be prone to tearing of the aorta more commonly. These people should get screened much earlier in life.
1: So that's the question, right? Let's step back for a moment and get to, before all of this is, you know, starting to fall apart, what should everybody do from the very beginning in order to try and save yourself from even getting to this point? What do you suggest?
2: I think from the time that you're 25, I mean, you should have a basic cardiovascular examination. And then based on your risk factors, a periodic evaluation, which could be once every 5 years or once every 10 years, depending upon your age. As you get older, you certainly should consult with your primary care physician and see if you have conditions that warrant an evaluation with an echocardiogram, maybe a follow-up with a cardiologist, if there's any concerns about the aorta or there's a family history or a genetic predisposition, then a CAT scan of the chest to determine if you already have a dilated aorta. So that should be something that is done routinely as part of your medical care.
1: Yeah, but more than anything else, you feel pain, get some intervention fast, right? Like so many of us, you know, even though the one story might have been that, you know, Lindsey Graham said, well, maybe after I go on Meet the Press, really the heart sort of calls the shots, right? If the heart isn't working, everything else is off.
0: Doesn't work on your schedule?
2: Well, I think the most important thing is you've got to get that attended to. And, you know, I always tell everybody, you're better safe than sorry. You know, it's better to go in, get it checked out, make sure there's nothing. And if it is something, it may be something that needs to be acted upon urgently so that it could save a life, save heart muscle, prevent an aortic dissection from getting worse, save a life.
1: All right. Dr. Vijay Iyer, UB Internal Medicine. He's interventional cardiologist at Kaleida Gates Vascular. I hope I didn't miss anything. I'm sure there's tons. You're very important in the community, and we really appreciate taking the time, doctor.
2: Thank you so much. Thanks for having me.
1: All right. Very good. So, you know, you hear a story like that about, you know, Lindsey Graham, and, you know, you obviously, the first thing you think about is like, man, what would I have done in a situation like that? Would I have said, yeah, I'll do it after Meet the Press. I'll just get it taken care of tomorrow morning. So many of us would want to, you know, push it off because it is a mess. It's a pain. You don't necessarily want to go to the doctor. You don't want to go to the emergency room. You don't want to call 911. Call 911. That's way too fuss for me.
0: We don't want to do anything, but we also don't want to die.
1: Too much fuss. Just what are you talking about? It's a little pain. Little angina. I'll just punch it out. It's one of the classics of, was it, you know, it's when you start punching your heart. I think it was in the Ditka bit, right? It was the famous Ditka bit.
0: Oh, yeah, it was on SNL.
1: Right.
0: Shaw Bears.
1: You think you can just punch the pain out and that'll be, you know, get your ticker going again. Like, it needs a good kick in the
0: that
1: ass.
0: That was like Chris Farley. Usually,
1: that was Farley, right.
0: Yeah.
1: That's not the case. And you hear what he's saying. There's a time to get that taken care of. And if you feel that pain, whether it's in the middle of your chest, sharp going to the back, you know, and of course, sometimes you're like, oh, I was probably on. Well, he had just flown back from Ukraine. Sleeping on it funny, right? I was on those damn, you know, these airplanes are so tight nowadays. And that sharp pain in my back must very well be that I just pulled something. I'll be fine. I'll be okay. I also feel nauseous and dizzy, but otherwise I'll be fine. And that's where you got to go in. And we could say that over and over again, and I don't know if we'll still find ourselves doing that, but at least the suggestion is there. You know, when you feel stuff like that and something doesn't feel right, man, you got to get it taken care of. I know I think back to my grandfather, my poor grandfather. He had black lung, so he already had trouble breathing. It was stress on his heart because he was a coal miner. But then, you know, he was lying in bed for days, weeks, sweating. The poor man was sweating. And at one point, he's like, you know, he wasn't taking his medicine. He was taking salt pills. I don't know. Of the Depression era, maybe that was a thing you did back in the day. You put some mercurochrome on it, and you take some salt pills, and you shut up and get back to work. But eventually, he had that sharp pain. He gets up, and he goes, uh-oh, this is important. Finally calls 911, and what happens? Before they get to him, boom, he falls. And that's it. And that's the end of it. Yeah, I know, man. It sucks.
0: We've lost a few friends to that.
1: Yeah, right? Just...
0: That didn't respond, didn't react.
1: Yeah, didn't... Was Ricky one of those?
0: I don't know.
1: Yeah,
0: I remember he fell over on his bike.
1: Oh, yeah. You know, there's these...
0: But I remember our old producer, Tim.
1: Yeah, that was shocking. He was 41, way too young. High blood pressure is, you know, something that gets brought up so often. And they said, you know, in a situation like Lindsay's, there's a chance he had it. We don't know. And look, this has nothing to do with, you know, blaming Lindsay for not getting to the hospital. It's just sort of a reminder that when you're, you know, in life and you're in the middle of it, you've got a list of so many other demands that people are asking of your time all the time. And you also have plans. It's a Saturday night. I'm going to dinner. You know, or I'm going to a show, or
0: I'm going to have some, I don't know, fettuccine Alfredo.
1: With steak.
0: With a big ribeye.
1: Right. And then afterwards, you know, I'm going to chug down some hard alcohol.
0: Yeah.
1: Yeah. There's
0: yeah,
1: always.
0: I'll have two servings of cheesecake.
1: Look, life is also about enjoying it. You know, while we're here, we got to enjoy it. But in those moments, are you able to jog your brain such that you go, we got to take this. I've got to take this.
0: Right
1: seriously.
0: After I stop at
3: Pizza Hut.
1: Wait, you just had fettuccine Alfredo and a steak.
0: Hey.
1: Eh, a little nightcap at the old Pizza Hut.
3: Dude, a little help here?
1: You're going to Arby's? Yeah, there was a little room left.
4: Arby's.
1: God. Yeah, I know it. All these things contribute. All of them make it worse. And it's easy for us to say. But in those moments, can you really pull yourself away from the flow of life? Can you really pull yourself away from all the things you have to do? Can you not only take it seriously, but take yourself seriously? Because that's the other thing, right? I'm fine. Walk it off. That's the stuff, you know, I heard all my life. Come on, stop it. Just get back to work. Or tough it out till tomorrow. Maybe you'll feel better. Those things just don't work. And plus, there are so many ways now that they can. I mean, you know, back in the day, you know, doctor would have to put that stethoscope up there and go, it sounds like it's. I mean, God, they can do a CT scan now. They can go in and just, you know, in such granular fashion, figure out exactly what part of the heart by the centimeter, by the millimeter, you know? Old doc would listen back in the day to the stethoscope. It was probably a plastic cup that was attached to a piece of hose. Like, nope, sounds okay to me. We're in such better positions now to have people, you know, find out exactly what's going on.
0: Yeah, so. EKG should probably be more a regular part of people's physical.
1: Sure. Yeah. Yeah, exactly. Snoozer's checking in this morning. I'm taking care of business with my health. I'm having surgery on my broken fingers today. Oh, Snoozer, your poor fingers, man. I hope you heal up, man. Get better. Get better. All right, let's talk Lindsey Graham for the moment. You know, there's a lot of yelling and screaming this morning from both sides on Lindsey Graham, and the simple thing would be, he's a patriot. The simple thing would be, he's a scumbag, and they probably found his lips attached to Trump's ass. Like, all that stuff is way too simple. Lindsey Graham was a complicated dude.
0: It's also way out of place. It's inappropriate.
1: Sure, right, exactly. There's a lot, but I mean, you know, go online, and that's the stuff you see this morning.
0: Well,
1: so,
0: and not so much from the colleagues, though. Right?
1: What's that from?
0: I mean, I saw a lot of Democratic senators and congresspeople, you know, just talking about how important, you know, about how good he was to deal with.
1: Yeah.
0: But, you know, I mean, that he was a guy that both sides had respect for.
1: Lindsey worked across the aisle, but more than anything, Lindsey worked on diplomacy. And that's why he was in Ukraine prior to that. And there's a real important reason why the United States should still get involved in world affairs. One of them is because, well, do you want China to do it? Because someone's going to fill that vacuum. And either it's a country you don't want filling that vacuum, Russia, China, the rest, or the United States in its best foot forward making that attempt. And that's what Lindsey Graham was doing. So he's in Ukraine. He's trying to make it that much harder for Vladimir Putin to continue to take over the country, which is what he was trying to do. And so there's that. He was working on Saudi Arabia and working on peace, you know, negotiations between Israel and Saudi Arabia in the Middle East. And if he could find some way to broker some sort of peace deal, that's pretty amazing. And involve Ukraine. And if you lose somebody who had a passion for that, that sucks. He was really tight with John McCain as well. And so I wanted to play a little of this, just a little part of the obituary of Lindsey Graham.
5: Announcing in Kyiv, the White House finally signed off on a bipartisan bill that would make it more difficult for Russian President Putin to fund his war.
6: I've never been more optimistic than I am today that we have the formula to end this war.
5: Graham built lasting friendships with lawmakers, presidents, and world leaders from all backgrounds.
4: I think America has lost a great patriot.
5: But no relationship as enduring as his bond with the late Senator John McCain, who he traveled the world with and frequently defended.
7: John McCain was willing to die for this country, and he can vote any way he wants to.
5: Trump today referring to Graham as family, but the 2016 presidential campaign rivals haven't always seen eye to eye.
7: And as to Donald Trump, he would be a terrible commander-in-chief.
5: In 2021, Graham slammed Trump hours after the January 6th attack on the Capitol.
7: Count me out. Enough is enough. I've tried to be helpful.
5: Now, it's hard to find a Republican lawmaker with more influence over Trump than Graham.
8: The friendship grew. It just grew. And he was an amazing advocate.
1: Yeah. So, you know, he was constantly in the White House, constantly in their ear, trying to help to guide policy as well. And so the country's going to feel it, you know? I mean, it's a strange thing, but, you know, the country's going to feel it. And he probably did so much stuff behind the scenes we didn't even know. You might have seen the front face. Often people say he was a jokester. He liked to, you know, make people laugh. And sometimes that stuff doesn't always fall, right? And, you know,
0: especially in politics.
1: Right. And you're never quite sure of someone's motivations when they say one thing and then say something exactly the opposite. You're never quite sure. But he was an important guy, and you know, he will be missed. All right, 716-210-9797. So there's that. Don't know if you did anything over the weekend and had some fun. We talked a little bit before about O.J. and about O.J. Simpson.
0: Wow, I didn't see that the setup going to O.J.
1: Yeah, well, you know.
0: What did you do over the weekend? You do something, have some fun? O.J.
1: News of the day is a wild ride, my friend. So,
0: hold on, I got to grab the
1: Yeah.
0: Reins
1: grab the harness, right.
0: Yeah.
1: Put the belt on. So, Betty Jean Grant, she's an interesting one. Betty Jean Grant, she wanted to make some headlines, and she's like, we need O.J. back on the wall. Oh, stop it, Betty. Like, you give a damn, stop it. But people have opinions. The Bills decided that they were not going to involve him. And if you really took a close look at the whole thing, why would you want to drag him back into that? There's just so many problems that come with it. And yes, he ran for 2,003 yards at one point. Wonderful. And he did have heroics on the field. But there was a whole lot of bad things that O.J. did as well. And if you were ever going to die on a hill, I think you'd die on the hill if we're not putting O.J. on the wall.
0: I mean, they're not taking him out of the Hall of Fame or anything.
1: Right. I mean, you know, you're not going to take him out of the record.
0: It's a new stadium, new honors.
1: Yeah.
0: You still honor that guy.
1: My God, you know, I mean, there's certain things that we know that is fact about O.J. Simpson, and not good, not good. So, so, David Zucker was pretty funny when we played that opening audio. That was Instagram, right? He was just on a panel talking.
9: Yeah, I don't know. I don't know what they were screening or watching.
1: Yeah.
9: But yeah, he's just doing an interview. Yeah, obviously, the airplane movies, Naked Gun with O.J.
1: Sure. Sure. And so he just,
9: a million others.
1: He's a funny guy and everything like that, and he decided to go for it.
10: There's a bunch of questions here.
11: Okay.
10: Obviously, there's a bunch of people. Did O.J. do it? Did O.J. do it? O.J. Simpson thoughts? Favorite O.J. Simpson memory?
11: Truthfully, I don't want to talk about it. I don't like to talk about O.J. I just don't like the whole subject. I'll just say this. The last time I saw him was at the rap party for Naked Gun 33 and a third. We said goodbye. We shook hands. I sold him my knife collection, and that's the last I never saw
1: David,
11: again.
1: Where you going, my friend?
11: Nothing to do with it. But actually, you know, when I think about it, you know, his acting was a lot like his murdering. He got away with it, but nobody believed him. And that's all I have.
1: Why David Zucker wrote, you know, some pretty funny movies. He went there,
11: that's
1: man.
11: That's real bold.
1: That's real bold. I got a text this morning. He was found innocent. Yeah.
0: Well, that's what he said. He said he got away with it.
1: Yeah. Yeah.
0: He was not found innocent in the civil suit.
1: Right. Hey, guys, human legs is ham. Also, O.J. wasn't a part of the Bills Mafia after his career like so many other alumni.
12: Turkey legs is ham.
1: Yeah, O.J. was complicated. He. I guess it's a nice
13: choice. Just say it.
1: Thank you, O.J. You know, there are a number of different things, but I don't think that little gathering is going to change any minds or do anything at all. Betty Jean Grant, as I said before, I'm
0: where,
1: sure
0: where
1: she,
0: did they gather? Did they gather at like the Taste of Buffalo?
1: Yeah, I'm not sure. There was, there I mean, was
0: that's,
1: a small
0: where, that's where everybody was this weekend, right?
9: Gathered around some Gator Bites and decided to talk OJ.
1: That's kind of it. Yeah, years ago, and I'm sure she, you know, she worked hard for constituents, and you know, she was a good politician. I hope anyway. But like all politicians, sometimes they'll, you know, they're just trying to make noise. They're just trying to make noise. And she lost me the day they were trying to downsize Common Council many years ago. And I think it was at the time.
0: Oh, I know the line.
1: Right. Jim Kurdzle was, you know, part of the show and part of the radio station. We wanted to have him run for Common Council. And he and I went out and we got, I think he needed 500 signatures and we got 503 signatures. And then they got rid of like 20 of them because they said they were, quote, doubles. Well, you got doubles. What? What do you mean you get doubles?
0: Welcome to the political game.
1: So mm-hmm. I have to get, what, 3,000 extra just to make sure I may not get doubles?
0: That's right.
1: So they booted him, but we were in Common Council that night, and Betty Jean Grant at one point, the votes were starting to come in, and it looks like they were going to get rid of three people. And she said, "This is Nazi Germany, Mr. President, Nazi Germany." And Jim and I looked at each other, and we got up, and we walked away. We're like, this is stupid. No, nope, she crossed the line. So anyway, take it for what it's worth. She's the one making the noise. I don't know. Oh, Jesus. OJ's career was like his murdering. He took a stab at it. See, okay. This is not where we want right. to go.
13: I'm
1: here.
13: Just saying.
1: No. We got to move on. 716-210-9797. Call or text. Let us know what the hell's going on with you this morning. Did you see the poor man thrown through the air by the charging bison at the Yellowstone National
9: sure
1: Park?
9: Did.
0: Wow.
1: That was shocking.
0: He got some air.
1: Yeah, he did.
9: He was getting chased around those trees, and like that was. They said he did the right thing, though. He did keep his distance, but something pissed that thing off.
1: Yep. They were taking
0: pictures, right?
9: Yeah, mm-hmm. But they had a real good distance,
0: and that thing just got up all of a sudden, came charging.
9: Yeah, he was not happy.
1: There was he was a photographer, a war photographer, mm-hmm. and he's the one who was able to take it. And he was taking photos, and he said, "Sometimes you get a gut feeling that something weird's happening, right?" Uh-huh. And he says this bison was acting really pissed off and strange. And so he said, I was just sort of watching it because, and he says, and then there were tourists nearby, but everybody started to flee. He said, and in that moment, unrelated to everything that was going on, because we all knew watching this bison that this thing was agitated.
9: Yeah.
1: This poor grandfather and his grandson show up across the street and start taking photos. And then even they realized, this is not good. And so the grandson took off, and he got to safety, which was good.
9: Yeah.
1: The poor grandfather kind of got caught in it.
0: Run around the trees?
1: Yep.
0: Should have dove in one more time.
1: Yeah, and he was just pursued at that point. And they think that there's a white pickup truck.
9: Yeah, they think.
1: That may have set off the bison.
9: May have pissed it off.
1: It drove
0: doesn't like
1: through.
0: White trucks?
1: Yeah, I don't know what it was, you know, like the red blanket.
0: Is that a ram?
1: Yeah. So I got a lift kit. So it pulls up and it just pisses him off.
14: Everyone's bison.
15: Look out, bison.
16: As soon as the bison stood up, the grandfather's like, no, we're out of here. For whatever reason, the bison, who is still like 50 to 100 feet away, just charged him. The grandfather eventually got hooked, got tossed into the air. They were doing the right thing. They were just bad luck. When he was down on the ground, after things were settling down a little bit, I said, hey, you know, as a former U.S. Army paratrooper, I give that landing a 9.5 out of 10. And he's like, well, if you just caught me 5 years ago, I could have done better. So he was jovial, trying to make light of his pain, but he was obviously in a lot of pain.
1: Yeah.
9: Damn, I just got crushed by a bison, and you're here making jokes?
1: I know. Well,
9: on my face.
1: The man ran behind some trees to escape the bison, but then he ran out of the trees, and that's when he got hooked and hoisted. Mm. He has a broken leg. He's undergoing surgery, but he is expected to recover.
9: Good.
1: And they were trying to figure out, because they said the bison was about 6 feet tall at the horns.
0: Damn.
1: And he flew up another 2 feet beyond that, and that's why they think he got up to about 8 feet. Thank God he landed on his side and not his head.
9: Yeah.
1: So.
9: They said his words before he got tossed were, bye, son. It was a comment that I just kept seeing all day yesterday.
0: There was some footage of that bison though running through some of the campsites.
9: That same one?
0: Yeah.
9: Oh,
0: yeah.
9: Really?
0: So that thing seemed to be
9: agitated or something.
1: He was having a bad day. What do you mean I didn't pay that bill? I'm going to collection. God, son of a what? Dad, son of a. I thought I sent that. All right. Anyway, it's that. Let's see. Dozens of Dairy Queen locations are closing. Did you know that?
0: No.
9: Surprising. Yeah, in the summer?
1: I know. This is a terrible time. Yeah. They're shutting a bunch of stores. Alaska, Montana, Texas. Some of those that are about ready to lose their Dairy Queens. you know, like anything, they probably overbuilt. Mm-hmm. So now they're trying to, you know, knock it back. So
9: an Alaska Dairy Queen.
1: Yeah, I know. How does that,
9: like, how remote is that thing?

0: a new treat from Dairy Queen.
1: You know, maybe in Alaska, the Dairy Queen that doesn't have any indoor seating, you know, it's just the window, isn't real popular.
2: You think they have moose soup blizzard there?
3: The moose soup blizzard?
1: Maybe, yeah.
3: Moose soup blizzard, why not?
1: That'd be tasty, huh?
4: Come down later for moose soup!
1: Blizzard.
3: All right, next up, we got a party bus. Party bus in North Carolina.
1: All right.
3: Yeah. We heard about them in Nashville, and they look like a lot of fun. You get on the party bus, everybody's having a good time. Woo! You know, and you yell and scream at everybody. You blow horns, you make noise.
1: We've got those around here, right?
3: Party bus?
1: Somewhat, where? Yeah. Mm-hmm. I know, like, East Aurora has those ones that everybody pedals.
2: Oh, the pedal tour.
3: Yeah, a little pedal tour.
1: There's some a bar everybody's sitting at. It's like a bar that goes down the both sides.
3: Yeah, I know that they've had some tiki pedals as well that you can, you know, just in small. But, I mean, as far as the actual, like, if you think of Nashville, which is what I'm thinking, Nashville party bus, we don't really have those around here. Mm-hmm. I don't see any of them. Just, you know, just a busload of lunatics just getting
1: hammered.
3: You have
1: to rent your own, typically. The limo bus.
2: Right.
3: Yep. The party bus in North Carolina flew out of control and ran into three vehicles before crashing into a house early Sunday morning. And it sounds like the driver was apparently part of the party. The 58-year-old driver, his name is Gary.
2: Oh, jeez.
1: Oh, you got me. I wasn't ready for that one.
5: Gary.
3: A 58-year-old driver, his name is Gary Kearse. Police say he was driving under the influence and with a revoked license, which is exactly who you want driving your party bus.
2: Yeah.
3: When he's actually drinking you under the table, we're in trouble.
6: I'm matching you shot for shot.
3: You pussy, come on, drink. That hand's for drinking. No one was hurt. One person was taken to the hospital with non-life-threatening injuries. Gary is facing a whole bunch of charges. Oof. Gary is facing DUI, reckless driving, two counts of injury to real property. Gary's facing a felony injury and a felony injury to utility wires. Wow.
1: Wow.
3: Yeah.
2: Who knew? Brought down a pole.
3: By the way, he knew he shouldn't have been driving. In April, Gary was arrested for DWI. And just 2 weeks ago, he was cited for hit and run.
2: Good Lord. How did he still have a job?
5: Gary.
2: How did he still have a job where he drives?
1: Maybe he owns the bus.
2: That's true.
3: I get the feeling Gary just doesn't care. He's like, go ahead, stop me, I dare you. I'll just get back in the damn bus and drive.
1: It's my bus, I'll do what I want.
7: 40 minutes after midnight, at the intersection of Person and Pace Streets, the bus hit three cars before crashing into a house. One person went to the hospital and is expected to recover. Police say 58-year-old Gary Kearse III was driving the bus under the influence and with a revoked license. His charges include DWI commercial vehicle driving while license is revoked due to a prior DWI conviction, reckless driving due to endanger, two counts of injury to real property, and felony injury.
3: So I'm just looking at Gary's his mugshot. He looks hammered. I can't move this one too far. It starts to cut out. But Gary's got that
2: Gary.
3: Like, whoa, whoa. His eyes are all googly on his face.
5: Gary.
3: Yeah. He just looks like an absolute mess. All right, so Gary drove the party bus. Last thing I've got in news of the day today. Customers lining up before sunrise to support a young woman's front porch bakery. There's a 21-year-old woman in North Texas. She has a home bakery, and people lined up before sunrise to buy her wares. There's Angela Hansen and some of her customers talking about lining up, getting ready for the day.
8: I'm Angela, and I run a bakery off my front porch. I wake up really early. I would say my average time is 2:30 in the morning.
9: My husband got up at 5 in the morning. She is amazing. I love everything about what she's doing. Her goodies are phenomenal, and they're well worth the wait. We got here a little after 6 o'clock this morning. I think she has this really cute and unique social media presence. You're just rooting for her. The community's really embraced her.
8: Hey, here's some pies for you guys.
3: Isn't that what you want to hear on a Saturday morning? Here's some pies. Have a damn good pie. This is great season for blueberry pie.
2: Really?
3: Oh, yeah.
1: Where is she, Adam?
3: North Texas.
1: Yeah, okay.
3: Yeah. Thanks to Texas's cottage food law, she's able to bake everything from her house and then sell directly to customers. So, dog hair. All right, that's it for news of the day. We're finished. We're done. There's nothing else we could do. Coming up, one of our favorite games. Jacka, you were working really hard.
2: Mm-hmm.
3: Baseball, porn star.
2: You betcha.
3: All right, so we're going to have a list.
1: He still has pine tar in his hands.
3: Yeah, oh yeah, he's been working hard on this.
2: What is it, from baseball
1: or porn? Star.
3: So, we're going to throw a name at you. You got to guess. Is it baseball player or porn star? Your chance to win coming up next.
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18: It is now 7:30, and we are looking at a warm day today. It's not as humid as is what it's going to be, and we've got heat coming this week. So right now, a few clouds, 65 degrees, pretty comfortable. Sunshine coming your way, 86 will be the high this afternoon, and that's pretty nice. Southwest winds, 5 to 8, just to give you a little breeze off the lake. Clear skies overnight, low 71. Now, tomorrow, things start to heat up a little bit more. We're talking about sunshine and a high right around 90 degrees. Southwest winds, 9 to 17. But we have a heat advisory in effect tomorrow. And that runs from 11 a.m. until 8 p.m. And we are looking at this. We're expecting heat indexes to get up around 95 to 100 degrees.
2: Headlines in the Washington Post reports there's a training and job mismatch happening with today's students. There will be shortages in the hundreds of thousands for nurses, doctors, teachers, engineers, pharmacists, mental health counselors, construction workers, and airplane mechanics, jobs AI can't do, and they're the things that you should be thinking about studying. The ceasefire is unraveling as the U.S. attacked Iran early Sunday morning over an Iranian strike on a vessel in the Strait of Hormuz that set the ship on fire, forced the crew to abandon ship. Iran responded with attacks targeting several countries in the Middle East as well.
18: Well, word is the Anaheim Ducks will not be sending any Christmas cards to Daniel Briere of the Philadelphia Flyers because they made a pretty high offer on center Leo Carlson, and the Ducks general manager Pat Verbeek, I guess he told his peers privately, he would match any offer sheet for Carlson. Well, the Flyers ran it up and offered the kid a 5-year, $90 million contract to make him the highest paid NHL player. So the Ducks matched it and they kept him. So he goes, I didn't expect it to go that high.
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1: All right, 716-210-9797. Before we get to baseball player porn star, I just want to thank everybody I met at Boot Barn. I went to Boot Barn yesterday.
0: Oh, did you?
1: Yeah, I was at Boot Barn from early afternoon over in Williamsville. And, mentioned a couple of times, and those who are in there, they're like, oh, I heard it on the radio. You guys are, you know, talking about the boots, and damn, they do have a lot of boots. They have a lot of boots, a tremendous amount of boots, like some of those real fancy ones, the bejangled ones with the little fancy stuff on it. They're there, but also really expensive boots too. Like, you know, you can get a good quality pair of boots, but then also like, I think there was Python, Cobra. There was one made out of a Brazilian fish.
0: Really?
1: That was $600. I'm not even sure how the damn fish.
0: Yeah, they have a lot of crazy, especially the snakeskin ones.
1: Yeah, right. And those are the ones they were going for about $300. It was the Brazilian fish one that was like $600.
0: That one's probably pretty rare.
1: You know, buddy of mine, he's in. He deals in car care products, but he's like, he goes, I'll bet you they get. He goes, that's got to be expensive with all the cleaners you need to fix those things up, and that's probably where the profit is, right? Off the cleaners. You got to get a special cleaner. The chemical guys probably have a special cleaner just for the fish boot. So anyway, there was that. But I met Tony, and he goes, I go back to you guys when you did Moo with the Canadians.
0: Moo.
1: And he's like, I still listen to you guys, and I'm glad you're still at it. And it was really nice talking to you, Tony. There was a bunch of people there hanging out, having a good time. And there's one guy who brings food all the time for, you know, the big the food gathering with Jigster at the truck.
0: Oh, okay, yeah.
1: Operation Rock Out Hunger. Mm-hmm. He's like, one year we bought an entire van full of turkeys. I'm like, that's great. Bring more turkeys next year. So
0: and do them in your boots.
1: Yep. But I love, you know, the old-fashioned remote broadcast from a business. They still work. They're still a lot of fun. And you set up the tent. We give away prizes. People come in and check the place out, especially on a grand opening. So they're still good. They're still a lot of fun. And it was a great time.
0: I can't help but to think about the Frank Zappa song where his Python boot was too tight. Couldn't get it off last night. A week went by and now it's July. Finally got it off and his girlfriend cried.
1: Yeah, well,
0: he's got
1: stink
0: foot.
1: Yeah, that's a rough one. You gotta be able to get those damn things off. But they'll size you. They do that. Yes, they do the hats and everything like that. Boot Barn's a lot of fun. 716-210-9797. All right. So what we wanted to do is we wanted to give away a bunch of prizes right now. And one of the ways we give away prizes is by having you play a little game this time of the year. And we usually do it about the beginning of the baseball season and then the middle of the baseball season. And could you believe it? We're already at the middle of the baseball season. So how does the schedule look for this week?
0: The schedule has the Home Run Derby taking place tonight.
1: Yep.
0: And then you've got the All-Star game tomorrow.
1: All right.
0: And then they get a couple days off, and then it's right back at it to the second half of the season.
1: So what do you say? 716-210-9797. That's 716-210-9797.
0: No, I want to see if you get the name correct or not.
1: We dial in and play. Oh, you want me to say it first? Is it baseball player or porn star?
0: Which is it?
1: I'm going to say is it baseball player or porn star?
2: Porn star.
1: Damn it.
2: This ball is crushed.
3: Oh, baseball player.
0: All right, so up for grabs for this porn star baseball player. You could win yourself some Buffalo Bison tickets.
1: Oh, wow.
0: Hey, go catch yourself. What, do you think we were going to give you porn?
1: You think we're going cheap on you here?
0: We haven't done that in years.
1: Yeah.
0: Porn star baseball player, Bison tickets up for grabs.
1: 716-210-9797. Real easy to play.
0: Yeah, I mean, you got a 50-50 shot. We're going to give you a name, and you tell us, is it a porn star or a baseball player? It's that easy. If you're right, you win.
1: How does he still find these names? It's amazing. What do we have, 4 years on this thing? Maybe 5 years on this game?
0: Who knows.
1: It's been a while.
0: He's still finding that means names. We've probably been doing it for 15.
1: Yeah, right.
0: Yeah, we've done that, the last 3 or 4 years? Oh, no, the last 15.
1: Isn't that the truth? We got Sue standing by. In Cheektowaga. Sue, good morning. How are you? Hey, Sue. Oh, somebody different. Is it Gary?
4: Gary.
1: Gary, is that you? Tell you what, I'll
4: put
1: you
4: on hold. Nope, it's Kim.
0: Oh, it's Kim.
1: Oh, Kim. All right. Well, good morning, Kim. How are you?
4: I'm good. How are you?
1: Not
4: good.
1: Too bad. How was the weekend?
4: Wonderful. Beautiful
0: That's,
4: weather.
0: Yeah, it was fantastic. Could I have 25 more weekends like this, please?
4: Oh, God, I wish.
0: All right?
1: Yeah, no doubt. All right, Kim. So here's what we're going to do. We're going to give you a name. And the name that you have this time around is Buttercup Dickerson. Buttercup Dickerson.
0: So the question to you, Kim, is Buttercup Dickerson a porn star or a baseball player?
4: I'm going to say baseball player.
0: Golden baseball player. Baseball player would be...
5: Holy cow!
0: Correct!
1: Yeah! Kim. Buttercup Dickerson was an outfielder in the 1880s who played for 8 teams in 7 years in 3 leagues. The Reds, the Troy Trojans.
0: The Trojans, huh?
1: Right. The Worcester Ruby Legs, the Pittsburgh Alleghenies, the St. Louis Maroons, Baltimore Orioles, Louisville Eclipse, and the Buffalo Bisons.
0: Wow, how about that? Buffalo Bisons.
1: Credited as the first Italian-American to play in the majors, for his career he hit .284 with 500 hits and 302 runs scored. That's pretty good.
0: Buttercup Dickerson, pretty good.
1: Congratulations, Kim.
4: All right.
0: All right. You're going to the Bison's game. Enjoy.
4: Thank you. Have a good day.
0: You too.
2: Crushed.
3: And baseball player.
1: We have Ian from Eden working this morning. Good morning, Ian. How are you?
6: Good. How are you guys?
1: Not too
6: good.
1: Bad, man. What did you do this weekend, Ian?
6: Just had some beers, watched that horrible Conor McGregor fight. That was kind of outrageous.
0: Dude, you know what? I was watching that stuff. I fell asleep somewhere between where he was leaving the locker room and getting the ring introduction. I woke up and it was over.
6: It was quick. Let's just say that.
0: Yeah, it was 69 seconds. I'm like, what happened?
1: Isn't that old man stuff at this point? Like when you get to 30 some years old, right? You know, you still think you're young, and then but then you do something stupid. You know, you're like. I don't know, you move your arm a certain way, and you go, oh, God, oh, where's that blinding pain? That's what that looked like. He got up, his knee buckled, and it was over.
0: Well, he went for the kill right away, right?
6: Yep, and then the kill did not work.
0: No, it did not, and he got killed.
1: Yeah. It's almost like he landed on his foot an odd way, too, and that caused the knee to buckle. That's crazy. All right, Ian, well, if you're ready, here is your baseball player.
0: Or porn star.
1: That's true.
0: All right, so you decide. The name is... Peter Fitzwell. Peter Fitzwell, is he a porn star or a baseball player?
6: I'm going to go with porn star.
0: Porn star would be...
5: Holy cow!
0: Correct.
1: Tell us about Peter Fitzwell.
0: I will. All right, so Peter Fitzwell, born in 1968 in Tampa, Florida. He didn't get into the adult business until he was 48 years old.
1: Damn.
0: He specializes in the roles that highlight his status as a DILF.
1: Okay.
0: Was nominated for Best Newcomer, so to speak, and Best Male Star in 24. Some of his 24 credits as actor include Family Strokes, My Daughter's Hot Friend, Mother's Behaving Very Badly, 5. Mom is horny and teens love me.
1: Yeah, that's it. Well, Ian, congratulations. You're going to go see the Bisons.
6: Woo!
0: Yeah.
1: Attaboy. Nice job, Ian. Nice job.
2: Porn star. This ball is crushed.
3: And baseball player.
1: Cal is on a Grand Island. What's up, Cal?
7: Hey, good morning, guys. How are you?
1: Not too bad, man.
0: I always think of Cal as a good baseball name.
1: Yeah, Cal is a good baseball name.
7: Well, I wanted to say something. I watched that fight, too, and if you noticed before when McGregor was warming up, it looked like his knee was already kind of giving out. I think he was hurt before he went into the fight.
0: I know they were showing him, like, doing kicks and stuff like that, and he was, like, doing it for the camera. It appeared in his dressing room. Right? Didn't you see he was, like, looking right at it and doing moves?
7: Yeah, I don't know. I think he was hurt before he went into the ring. I think he just didn't want to miss out on the paycheck. Because I watched that, and he looked like my buddy caught it, and he rewound it, and it looked like his knee was like a little, you know, it was already given
1: first
7: out
1: of all,
7: before he walked in the ring.
1: For $16 million, I think we'd do it,
0: oh,
1: right?
0: Oh, yeah. One last payday for him. Yeah. I don't think he comes back again, do you?
7: No, definitely not.
0: Unless he's boxing Jake Paul or something.
7: I tell you what, though, real quick, that kid, that plummet kid, that other Irish guy with the cornrows who choked out that badass French guy in 60 seconds was amazing.
0: Paddy Pimblett.
7: Yeah, Pimblett, that's it.
0: Yeah.
1: He was really good?
0: Yeah, 52 seconds. He had that dude choked out in no time, man. He just went for the move, and that guy was unconscious. And that guy is going to be an entertainer. That guy had quite the post-game speech, too.
7: Yep. And I guess that French guy, or whatever, that guy was like a mercenary. He killed people in real life. That guy was a legitimate badass, and he choked him right out.
0: Wow.
1: Damn, I didn't know that.
0: Yeah, that was a good one, too, 52 seconds. I'm like, oh, good, I'm actually gonna see the Conor McGregor fight.
1: You didn't fall asleep for that one?
0: Then I fell asleep.
1: Oh, for that one, yeah, that sucks. Yeah,
0: a long day in the sun, you know?
1: All right, Cal, well, if you're ready, here we go. So this one is called, this person, whoever it is, baseball player, porn star, Bambi Woods. Bambi Woods, porn star, baseball player.
7: Bambi Woods. Bambi. Wow, that's crazy. Let's go baseball.
1: Go baseball player, right? You know, Bambi Woods.
0: Bambi Woods,
1: right? Man. Runs like a deer.
0: Baseball player go. Would be.
1: Damn, Cal. That sucks.
7: Right.
1: We'll cut you loose, man. You take care. Thanks for
0: playing. Cal.
7: All right, man.
0: Have a good day,
7: guys.
1: So, porn star, Bambi Woods, born in 55 in Pierre, South Dakota, best known for playing the title character in Debbie Does Dallas, also two sequels, Debbie Does Dallas 2, 3, the final chapter, disappeared in the mid-80s. Private investigator learned that she was living in Des Moines, Iowa. I don't know who put out the private investigator. I don't know. But whatever, that's what happened to Bambi Woods. Not a baseball player. But Debbie Does Dallas. All right, let's move on.
0: All right.
2: Porn star. This ball is crushed.
3: Oh, baseball player.
1: Marv is on. Good morning, Marv.
8: Hey, good morning, fellas.
1: So, did you do anything fun over the weekend?
8: We went to the Taste of Buffalo and, you know, got little kid-sized samples for $25.
0: It was a fun time. It was a little pricey, huh?
1: Rough.
8: Yeah. I mean, we ain't made the money, but yeah. Yeah, it was a good time.
0: Yeah? Well, what was the best thing you had? Do you remember?
8: Some jerk chicken. It was delicious.
1: Yeah.
0: What kind of chicken?
8: The six... It was jerk chicken one of the stands.
0: All right.
8: Yeah. It was all right. I know. For the 6 hour little kid sample for $25.
0: Well, let's see if we can help you out here with some
1: nothing worse,
0: Bison
1: by the way.
0: Tickets.
1: Nothing worse than going to Taste of Buffalo and then, man, I'm still hungry. Let's stop and get some food. Yeah. Okay.
8: Dinner on the way home.
1: I know it.
0: You're better off eating on the way there, maybe then. All right, what do we got for you? We've got, here's the name, Pop Sweat, porn star or baseball player?
8: Pop Sweat. We're going to have to go baseball on that.
0: Going baseball? All right, baseball would be...
5: Holy cow!
0: Yeah.
5: Yeah.
0: All right. So, a 19-year-old catcher, right fielder, who played 37 total games for the San Francisco Haverlies and Boston Reds in 1890. Sweat batted 191, but was considered one of the best catchers. So yeah, you put up with his poor average, I guess.
1: Yeah. He doesn't have a bat, but man, he'll stop everything.
0: He only played 37 games. I mean, that's...
1: No, you know, that's true.
0: In baseball life, that's a partial season. So Pop Sweat, not in the Hall of Fame, but good enough to win you some prizes. Congratulations.
1: Probably, if he had played long enough, they would have called him Pop-Up Sweat, right?
0: Yeah.
1: All right, Mark, hold on.
0: All right.
2: Porn star. This ball is crushed.
3: Oh, baseball player.
1: We got Debbie joining us this morning. Debbie Does the Game. How are you, Debbie?
9: Good. Good morning.
1: How was your weekend? What did you do?
9: It was good. I went to Riviera Theater. I saw the Elton John tribute band.
0: Oh, nice.
1: Nice. That should have been a lot of fun.
9: It was. And they showed you guys like in an advertisement.
0: Oh, beforehand?
1: We do a little funny video in the beginning, right?
9: Yeah. Yes.
1: Yeah, people are throwing stuff at us.
0: So did the Elton John tribute band go through a lot of costume changes?
9: Yes. The Elton John person did, yes.
0: Duck suit?
9: That was the last one. Yeah.
1: Okay. No.
0: He went duck suit. He's committed, man.
1: That's awesome. That's so cool.
0: Nice.
1: All right, Debbie. Well, this is your last one. You ready?
4: Yes.
1: All right, here we go. Dave Moorhead. Dave Moorhead. Porn star. Baseball player.
4: Baseball player.
1: All right.
0: All right.
1: Answer we're looking
0: baseball
1: for.
0: Baseball player would be.
5: Holy cow!
1: Debbie hits it out of the park.
0: All right.
1: Dave Moorhead pitched for the Boston Red Sox, Kansas City Royals over eight seasons in the 1960s, Debbie. He threw a shutout in his rookie debut, a one-hitter later that season, and a no-hitter in 1965. Made it to the 67 World Series with the Sox. Went 40-64 for his career, a 4.15 ERA, 627 Ks. Owned a marketing business after baseball. That's the story of David Moorhead. Congratulations.
0: Tickets for you.
4: Thank you.
0: All right, hold on the line.
1: That was.
2: Porn star. This ball is crushed.
3: Oh, baseball player.
1: That was a quality game. Nice job, Jacob. Yeah. Apparently, there's tons more. But how is it possible that, you know, Buttercup Dickerson, nobody ever thought of, like, I'm using that name. In for a brief
0: time. You know, Buttercup just isn't the most flattering sports name today.
1: Buttercup Dickerson.
0: I mean, Buttercup is usually kind of a put-down, isn't it?
1: Hey, what are you doing,
0: Buttercup?
1: Listen, Buttercup. Yeah, but then, you know, somebody calls you Buttercup, you go out and you crush a home run, a grand slam. There you go. They stick your Buttercup up your ass.
0: Hey, 500 hits, man.
1: I know. It's pretty good.
0: Buttercup had a bat.
1: Hey, the other Marty from Grand Island talking about MMA, the guy that got put to sleep was actually Special Forces in the French Army. Interesting. Yeah, we got to talk about that fight, right? In the Conor McGregor as well. It was pretty interesting over the weekend. So we'll dive into that in a bit. 716-210-9797. Otherwise, let's get at it. We've got some music news to get to in just a couple of moments. Also, your Niagara Falls police plotter trying to keep you out of jail. That's next.
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26: And really just one delay, and that's one you've probably gotten used to at this point. That's the 90 East right at the ramp for the 190 North, especially the ramp. They're really jammed up right at the foot of it. As you're trying to get onto the 190 North and get through that construction zone. Not really seeing much of a slowdown anywhere else. Things are moving along pretty well.
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1: It is now 7:58, and we are looking at 65 degrees. You got a few clouds out there. A sunshine today, getting up to 86. Light winds out of the southwest, 5 to 8 miles per hour this morning. Clear skies overnight, 71, so not quite as comfortable. You're going to notice humidity coming up tomorrow, especially sunny. A high of 90 with a heat advisory in effect tomorrow from 11 a.m. until 8 p.m., where we could see the heat index is up around 95 to 100 degrees.
2: Headlines, Lindsey Graham, Republican senator from South Carolina, died on Saturday night after returning from a trip to Ukraine. He was 71. The medical examiner's office said it was an aortic dissection, a tear in the main artery that carries blood from the heart caused by cardiovascular disease, hardening of the arteries. Joseph Crapsey, 31, of Cheektowaga, who lives in the flight path of the Buffalo Airport, will serve 18 months for aiming a laser pointer at a Delta flight coming into Buffalo. The former military pilot called it one of the worst moments of his flying career. Crapsey's lawyer called him profoundly autistic.
1: Well, in sports, we're getting ready for the Home Run Derby tonight. Yeah, Major League Baseball is taking the All-Star break. So tonight, 8 players will battle it out for the Home Run Derby. And then, of course, tomorrow is the All-Star game. Philadelphia's Christopher Sanchez will be on the mound starting in his home field and going up against Dylan Cease, who will get the start from the Blue Jays for the American League in this one. All right, now back to the Shred and Reagan Show.
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2: Computer just froze.
1: All right, it is now 7:59 at WGRF Buffalo, the mighty 97 Rock and voice of the Bills. 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You bend them, we mend them.
2: What's up?
1: And special thanks to Frank from Globs. Came over and helped me with my bee problem.
2: Frank is amazing. There's nothing Frank can't do. He does heart surgery on the size.
1: Frank ended up, he rigged up some system. He had this this white powder to kill bees and stuff that you can, I guess you can get on Amazon. And he took a gun from to spray like a bedliner stuff,
2: mm-hmm.
1: you know, so a thicker than what a paint gun would be. Hooked it up to a compressor, had about a 6-foot tube on the end of this thing, and just stuck it up there, blasted the beehive in the hole, blasting it with this white powder. They all came dropping out. These little white wasps were all crawling on the floor, curling up and dying. So
2: Frank's pretty amazing. Bugman Chuck is like, I got to buy one of those things. So Frank just rigged something up. Now, of course, Frank could have been covered in, you know, the old killer bees, right, and chased down the street. But in this case, he knew what he was dealing with.
1: Yeah,
2: nice
1: he had done it once before with his son-in-law, I guess, and so they rigged up the system. He goes, I could bring this thing over if you're having... I tried with the spray cans at first,
2: yeah,
1: you know, and the first can I had about a half a can, but didn't seem to have the full 27 feet of power.
2: Yeah.
1: You know, it was more like... kind of spreading it all over instead of the steady stream. Like, oh, so I got away from that one. The next night I tried it with a new can and sprayed it up pretty good. Only saw like 2 bees drop out of it. So he came over, man, there must have been like 50 bees.
2: I'm thinking in a zombie apocalypse, Frank is one of those guys that's got a compound and a bunch of people behind the walls over at Globs, and he's got everybody safe. He's like, what do you need? Well, I don't know. I need help. The zombies are coming. He goes, come on over. He says, I'll let you in through this little hole I dug in the back. He says, we'll get you right in and we'll cover it up. Oh, yeah, we're good. We got food for months. That's Frank. He's prepared and ready. 716-210-9797. Call or text. A couple of texts that we ended up getting so far this morning. Let's see. So we've got this text from Big Polly in Tonawanda, which is kind of funny. He goes, hey, boys, here in Florida, and this is what happened. He said the most Florida thing happened today at the beach in the water. One dad holding a fishing pole and a toddler in the other hand. His friend with a backwards hat and shoulder-length hair holding a beer and a toddler with 2 other guys, kids, swimming towards him. All of them in chest-deep water. The one says to the other, we're going to look for a stepmom. You go this way, I'll go that way. Yeah. So one dude's fishing with a toddler in chest-high water, waist-high water. And the other one's like, we're going to go look for stepmoms. See you in a bit. There you go. That's Florida for you. And Alligators is like, I'll look for the stepmom on the beach. I'm going to go to the beach for the stepmoms. Guys, I owned one of those fish boots for 6 years. I wanted a snakeskin, but didn't make that kind of money. But I got tons of compliments on them. So, yeah, I was at Boot Barn on Sunday. And they sold these boots, these special boots that are made from a Brazilian fish. I don't know how they do it. But they're pretty damn nice boots as they go. You'll get compliments on them for sure. All right, 716-210-9797. Can we do music news?
1: I believe we are fixed and ready to go now. Let me test it. There we go.
2: Cool.
1: The reset has worked.

0: Bruce Springsteen, in the 1990s interview, Clarence talked a little bit about doing the solo for the song.
1: The solo I recorded was the Jungle Land solo. That was a 16-hour solo. Trying to capture what Bruce wanted to hear, you know what I mean? He had a specific thing in mind that he wanted to hear. And so we just took it step by step and structured a solo. Several solos. We'd do one and then we'd say, well, let's try something else. And then we'd try something else. And finally we came up with the definitive version of the Jungle Land solo.
0: You know, over the years.
2: Did he say 16 hours?
0: Yes. And that's believable. And here's why. When he was doing that album, he was a lunatic. And over the years, guys would drop these little hints. And I think, who knows, sometimes maybe it's like, you're trying to build the legend of Bruce. Or maybe it just passes through and you think that's impossible. Nobody would make somebody do a 16-hour solo. But someone has since written a book, and we got to get him on. Someone has since written a book about Bruce Springsteen and about that moment when he was trying to make Jungle Land and that whole album. That album that became his legendary album, Born to Run. He was at his, what felt like his final shot at stardom. And this was it. And Bruce felt as though, if I don't have this, I'm dead. Like, I've got nowhere else to turn. I've put everything in my life at this moment into music and this career, and I've got to make this album. And the threat was, this album doesn't do well, we're going to drop you from the record company. And then Bruce is like, now what do I do? So he became an obsessive lunatic. And that's why, you know, I kind of believe a 16-hour solo. By the way, it worked. I mean, give him credit for that. Born to Run is one of the greatest albums of all time.
2: So have they done a Born to Run box set where they, you know, how they release like all these alternate versions?
0: It comes in a
2: It's got 16 different versions of Jungle Land.
0: It comes in a flatbed. There's no way to physically. So, yeah, anyway, it was on this day in 1974 that Bruce premiered Jungle Land at the New York's Bottom Line. Next up, Rolling Stones. Hopefully you enjoyed the weekend. I was driving around listening to 97 Rock, and I was hearing Rolling Stones songs I hadn't heard in years. Stuff that was I had never heard before. It was a great special this weekend. All weekend long, we played Rolling Stones songs every half hour, and you heard some new songs, and you heard some old songs.
2: And then last night, they had that two-hour special.
0: Yeah. It's a great job. Great job, Joe. So Mick Jagger talked a little bit about some of the special guests on the brand new album.
3: I mean, it's great names, but they don't do much. I mean, Chad plays 24 bars of bass drum on the blues number, and Bruno plays cowbell for one little bit of Never Want to Lose You. I mean, Stevie Winwood made a lot of contribution, and Robert Smith sings on Lose You and plays some kind of guitar on Divine Intervention.
0: Okay. Paul McCartney showed up at one point as well. He did some bass on that. And Mick talked about Paul McCartney playing bass on Covered in You.
3: Paul really liked the Covered in You song. He kept saying, when's it coming out? When's it coming out? And I hope it sounds like he would imagine it or remembers it.
0: Okay. And then the other one, Paul talked a little bit about recording with the Stones.
4: It's really nice to just show up at a studio with your bass and just to say, right, where do you want me? Where do I plug in? I mean, I think you could have been a bit blasé and go, yeah, okay, you know, so what? But for me, it wasn't. It went the other way. It was like, wow, there's Mick. Oop, there's Keith. Oh, there's Ronnie. It's not everyone plays with the Stones.
0: McCartney. True. He cracks me up. It's their days where McCartney sounds like he doesn't know he's Paul McCartney. And so he
2: maybe
0: played
2: he doesn't.
0: On that. Yeah.
2: You know, I mean, is that
0: what, at this age? So here's a little bit of that song. This is Paul McCartney and playing on the brand new Rolling Stones album. Pink and your bread stone cold. This never gets old.

0: There's the face of Paul McCartney covered in You. Foreign Tongues, the studio, the Stones' 25th studio album came out on Friday, and we're playing a bunch of that as well this weekend here on 97 Rock. Very cool. Next up, what did I have? Rush. So, there was a little problem with Geddy Lee's voice. Laryngitis was giving him some grief, so he had to take a couple of days off. But Saturday night, he returned to the stage, and they continued the 50-something tour with tributes to Neil Peart, Rush. First time in 10 years. Revamped lineup, as you probably know. The tour initially had 22 dates, but sold out immediately, and that allowed them to go to 58 dates across 24 cities, with over 500,000 tickets sold for 2026. One of the good things about that is Geddy and Alex have talked about peeling off a little bit of the tickets to go to the Neil Peart Memorial in St. Catharines, which we talked about last year when we did the Rush Off.
1: Yes.
0: To try and raise money, and we did. And, you know, we're going to talk to Nancy at some point, Nancy Peart, a little bit about this.
1: Where we're at now, a year later.
0: Where we are. And also, she's got her golf tournament coming up, and so Nancy's going to tell us a little bit about the golf tournament, and they're having their own concert this year, which we're hoping they would do, and they are. So that's also cool. So we'll talk to Nancy a little bit later on in the week. And then the last thing, Led Zeppelin. And so last year we did the Rush Off. This year we're doing a September show. Shred and Reagan presents September. And we're going to be at Sportsman's on September 12th. We're just putting the final dates to, you know, the final, you know, cross the T's and dot the I's and all that. But Saturday night I was out at the Sportsman's watching Grosh and their Led Zeppelin show. Phenomenal. Man, place was packed. Everybody was having a good time. They played everything. You name it, they played it. It was, I think they started around 7 and they almost went till 10 o'clock.
1: Nice.
0: That's an insane. I mean, that's, you know, that's a lot of
1: Led Zeppelin, man.
0: They played and they brought out special guests, and yeah, it was a big doing. So a lot of fun. We've already had one song set in, and I believe Wilcox Mansion was in studio over the weekend putting together their Led Zeppelin song. So the way this works is you're in a band. We'd love to hear your version of Led Zeppelin. It does not have to be a note for note copy of Led Zeppelin. In fact, we'd rather you do it in the style of your band, whatever style you think you guys sound like, and do a Led Zeppelin song to that.
1: Now, if you're a Zeppelin cover band, we expect it to sound like Zeppelin.
0: It better be note for note. You pricks better nail every damn note. But no, whatever it takes. And then get it off to us. 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
1: I was riding my bike on Saturday morning, went for a little bike ride, and I decided to go all Zeppelin. So I had just Zeppelin playing in my earbuds as I was riding around. So I'm riding by the stadium. I didn't realize what a popular tourist attraction the new stadium and old stadium is on a Saturday. I'm riding by. There was a ton of cars. People walking around, like, taking pictures of the three buffaloes in the family circle. Not that you could get to it. It's fenced off. People over there by the old stadium. Look at the demolition.
0: No kidding.
1: Yeah, there was a lot of people just kind of hanging around the two new stadiums just to go check it out.
0: Wow. That's really something. No, that's cool. I'm not surprised.
1: I usually ride on weekdays, yep. And so I don't see that same kind of traffic. You know, but Saturday morning, it was like, I don't know, maybe about 10:30, 11 o'clock. I should have rode earlier because it got hot as hell. But, yeah, there was a lot of people checking out.
0: So were you listening
1: around, taking pictures.
0: Were you listening to Stairway to Heaven at the moment that the stadium pops up in your...
1: No.
0: Yeah. So, but what we're asking you to do is send do your Led Zeppelin cover. And then get it off to us, MP3 form or whatever you can. And go to 97rock.com. You'll see the submission page, and it'll get emailed over to us. Al, last week, and his band put this together for us with Hey Hey.

0: we're trying to get these boys to play the show as well. So send it off to us. We'll talk about getting you on the list. And we'll do a big tribute to Led Zeppelin. And on top of it all, we're raising money for Make-A-Wish, which is awesome. 716-210-9797. All right, let's try to keep you out of jail first with a Niagara Falls police blotter. Can't come to the show if you're in jail. That ain't going to work.
1: That's right. Whoop. Let's see here. Can you hear that?
0: Nope. It's playing in queue, though.
1: All right.
0: We're back to that. Yeah, that works.
1: All right. Well, let's start with Tuesday at 2 p.m. Officers observed a vehicle. Let me just shut that off for us. Officers observed a vehicle to be operating without a front license plate. Upon running the plate in E-Justice, the vehicle was not registered, not inspected, and did not have insurance. What do we call that? Let's see. In Porn Star Baseball Player, I believe we call that... They activated the overhead lights. They pull over the vehicle on the 600 block of 16th Street, and the driver, Jamar Nichols, did not possess the New York State driver's license. I don't have a strike four. So, a tow was requested. He was issued five tickets. He also, get this, had an active warrant out of Niagara County Sheriff's Office. So, he was taken into custody, transported, and held for the sheriffs to come pick him up to deal with the warrant. You know, we often talk about if you're riding dirty, that you go by the law, right? You do the speed limit, you use your turn signals, complete stop, all that stuff. When you got, I mean, this guy didn't have anything going right, plus an active warrant.
0: Yeah.
1: You're practically begging to go back to jail.
0: You should just drive to the police station and go, yo, turn myself in. Take me.
1: Yes.
0: I'm done.
1: And he did. All right. Then we had Tuesday, 5:30 p.m. while on routine patrol, officers notified of an all-terrain vehicle, a tan Polaris 570, operating on the city roadways illegally and recklessly, such as performing stunts like wheelies. Several officers in the area were able to stop the ATV in front on Elmwood Avenue, at which point the operator, identified as Mark Gregg, was placed into police custody. Should be noted that the officers did have to activate emergency lights, sirens, and things like that to stop the ATV. It was traveling eastbound on Elmwood Avenue, performing a wheelie as he went by the cops.
0: Yikes.
1: And they noted two kids and many citizens were outside in the immediate area. Also, prior to stopping, Mark did nearly collide with another vehicle that was legally on the road at the same time. So his wheelie kind of went off the lane a little bit. His reckless behavior did not stop until officers were able to stop him and place him into custody. He was found to have their ATV unregistered, uninsured, not legal for public roadways at the time. So it was towed, it was taken into custody, and he too was given five violations.
0: All right, next up, we've got somebody who, hold on a second, I think I lost it. Where did it go? All right, one, two, three, here we go. So at 9:50 on a Tuesday, an officer moonlighting at Walmart saw a shoplifter after he was observed switching tags and cashing things out for a significantly lower price. He was charged with petty larceny. You're not going to get away with much at the Walmart. Either that or you're just hoping that so many other people are thieving from the Walmart that somehow you'll slip through. But like,
1: I mean, I guess we don't know for sure, right? We know how many people get caught there.
0: That's true.
1: We don't know how many get away.
0: Get away. That's true. Why would you advertise that part, right? You know, it's
1: right.
0: Weird. But if you think that you're just going to go in with the flow, you know, like there's so many fish in the ocean, there's no way I'm getting caught. And then hook. And there it goes. Then this.
1: Oh, wrong one.
0: Workers at Family Dollar call police. A man asked the cashier to let him cash out even though he was 25 cents short. When the cashier refused, he told the manager he would clap them.

0: own. Yeah, that's going to get you caught all day long. Got to take a deep breath, man.
1: If you take a deep breath, this pepper spray.
0: Right, if you're 25 cents short, put the Snickers bar back. Yeah. And then this.
1: You got to cut something.
0: 9th Street, man, Niagara Avenue. His vehicle was struck by a parked. His vehicle struck a parked car. He told police he had one beer at a friend's house.
1: Mm-hmm. Oh, classic.
0: He later mentioned being at a bar.
1: Well, was it the friend's house bar?
0: No, he's just wrecking it up. Then he failed field sobriety tests. Charged with DUI, failure to keep right, moving from a lane unsafely. Also, he had no license. If you have no license, you can't go to the bar and your friend's house. You just got to go from point A to point B and then drink your face off. What do you got?
1: It is the Shred and Reagan Show running through the Niagara Falls Police Blotter Sunday, 2:55 a.m. Officers dispatched to Casale's Bar and Motel for a report of an argument. Upon arrival, officers spoke with a man who stated he was trying to clean up the bar poker area when him and a white male who was wearing a blue shirt had gotten into an argument. The man is known to be Brendan Fitzpatrick. He stated that that Brendan had finally left and then stated he had multiple trips to his vehicle bringing food to his vehicle and observed the same guy wearing the blue shirt going through his vehicle. When he went to confront the man, he took off heading northbound on 69th Street. He then searched his vehicle and noticed his New York State ID, Social Security card, and birth certificate had been stolen. I might add, that's kind of an odd place to keep all those documents.
0: It is.
1: In your car.
0: Sure is.
1: Another officer observed the man matching the description as it was put out over the radio and detained him. The officer searched the man and found a New York State ID, a Social Security card, and a birth certificate. How about that? They brought Fitzpatrick back, and it was confirmed that was the guy. He was booked and processed. I'm going to say, so by the way, does he not have a license? If you have a New York State ID, isn't that usually because you don't have a license and he's loading
0: all
1: this stuff?
0: There's a chance he doesn't have the license.
1: He's loading all this stuff into his car. Yeah. Just saying. Yeah. If they were hung out a little bit longer, there might have been another charge.
0: Yep.
1: Sunday, 9:40 a.m., police were dispatched at 1802 Pine Avenue for a shoplifter. That would be the Dollar General. So they got there, and as they were going there, they get a message from dispatch saying that the suspect has now fled the Dollar General, and he's heading towards Pine Avenue. Was a black male wearing gray sweatpants and a black shirt carrying a grill. Should be pretty easy to spot. While in the area, police saw an individual standing with another guy, a light-skinned male, holding what appeared to be a grill. As the officers stopped to question the two, the black male took off west between two houses. Police detained the guy with the grill. Joseph Dolan initially identified himself as Justin Rodriguez, which came back, no one exists with that name. After an initial pat-down, a parole ID card was found on his person, which revealed his true identity. Dolan stated that he did not know the name of the man who gave him the grill. He was placed into custody of the rear of the squad car number 86, don't you know? And he was transported down to Main Street, where he was processed without incident. Hard to flee with a grill.
0: Yeah, no, you're not going to get very far, especially if you have hot coals in it and it's grilling currently. That's bad.
1: Yes.
0: All right, final two, and police responded to Ferry Avenue. A resident there had a dispute with a neighboring homeowner, blaming her for his illegally parked car being towed. He got irate, and then he went to his home and slammed the door, shattering the glass.
1: Oh.
0: And, you know, he immediately went, oh, I'm just kicking myself in the ass. You know, you slam a door because you're angry, bang, and then the glass breaks. You're like, now I got to clean that up. Now I got to get it fixed.
1: Right.
0: And then the last one. Two-car crash. This happened 22nd in Cleveland. They're reviewing the camera footage. A resident allowed officers to identify a man as the suspect. He was tracked down, identified as on parole. Suspect was charged with criminal mischief, damaging a one-way sign and a fence, leaving the scene unsafely, reckless driving, all that other stuff. Here's the problem. As always, you get into an accident. I don't know how you got yourself into that situation, but you're also out on parole. You got to be real. If you're on parole,
2: oh nah.
0: You got to, again, the same thing. Hands at 10 and 2, drive about 5 miles under the speed limit, observe all signs, go slow. Even, not only use your turn signal, but also stick your hand outside the window and use some hand signs just to be sure you're covered.
1: Oh, hold on. I got a blunt in that hand.
0: Well, there you go. The Niagara Falls Police Blotter for another week. Be careful, my friends. We don't want you in jail. If you're in jail, we can't invite you to shows. We can't have fun with the Buffalo Bills this year. None of that happens. Make sure you try to

0: 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Of course, now they're finding radioactive material all over Niagara. Well, at least they're telling people you've got radioactive material, and that's got to contribute to all the problems. We'll get to news of the day and get you caught up to date on everything that happened overnight. That's next.
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0: 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And man, this heat, 91 to 100? 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It's like, I'm done. 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
0: It commutes about the same as it has been for the last half hour, 45 minutes or so. Definitely slow there, 90 east, approaching the 190 north, definitely including the ramp there. It's kind of jammed up. But everything else is moving all right for you. You do still have a closure over there in Tonawanda, Parker Boulevard. That's closed for a short stretch both ways, right around Moore.
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2: It is now 8:30. We've got 70 degrees already. Yay, it's climbing. Partly cloudy, 70 on its way up to 86 today with sunshine. Southwest winds 3 to 8 miles per hour, so a little bit of a breeze will feel good if you're catching that. Clear skies tonight. We only get down to 71, so yeah, it's going to be a muggy one tonight. And it's even more muggy tomorrow. Sunny with a high of 90 degrees tomorrow. And there is a heat advisory in effect tomorrow from 11 a.m. until 8 p.m. And they are calling for heat index values of 95 to 100 across much of Western New York.
0: Woof. Headlines this time around. The Washington Post reports there's a training and jobs mismatch happening with today's students. There will be shortages in the hundreds of thousands for nurses, doctors, teachers, engineers, pharmacists, mental health counselors, construction workers, and airplane mechanics, jobs AI can't do. The ceasefire is unraveling as the U.S. attacked Iran early Sunday morning over the Strait of Hormuz. This after Iran attacked a ship that caught it on fire and then forced the crew to abandon ship.
2: Well, the long-awaited return of Conor McGregor ended with a whimper as the UFC superstar injured his right leg in the opening seconds of his fight with Max Holloway and was forced to retire in the first round of the main event. 69 seconds in, it was considered a TKO for Holloway, so that did not go well. Also in that fight right before that one, Paddy Pimblett produces a superstar moment as he submits Benoit Saint-Denis in, 52 seconds with the Darce choke. So that was some quick fights on Saturday night.
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19: 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I hope Crew's going to be looking for them.

0: Motley Crue, huh? Well, as we continue the ticket giveaways, that's your cue right now to call up at 716-210-9797. Caller number 9 scores tickets to go see Motley Crue with guests Tesla and Extreme. They're going to be out at Darien Lake, and that show is coming up this week. It's going to be, Saturday night, Darien Lake. Not bad, so good luck. Caller number 9. I was actually watching, what channel was it, FYI last night, Counting Cars with the Count out there in Las Vegas. And he had to redo Tommy Lee's custom chopper because Tommy was riding with some guys on sport bikes. They swapped bikes, and somebody kind of went through a red and ran over Tommy's bike and the guy that was on it. Hmm. And they showed pictures. The car was on top of this long-ass chopper. So the Count had to put it back to the way it was, and Tommy was super excited about it. But, yeah, Tommy Lee, Motley Crue coming to Darien Lake this weekend. So get your tickets now.
1: Yeah, it's gonna be a huge show, and you'll get a great upgrade too, which is even better. You know, get nice and close. Damn.
0: Yeah, somebody's got to get one.
1: All right, Stan Lackawanna checking in. Guys, heard baseball player, porn star, baseball player. Guys, I got them all, but the last one, David Moorhead, missed that one. That was a tough one, no doubt about it. Not easy.
0: So he got Peter Fitzwell with no problem.
1: He got Peter Fitzwell without a problem. He got Bambi Woods. Yeah. He got Pop Sweat. He did all right. He got the last
0: Buttercup
1: one.
0: Buttercup Dickerson.
1: I know it. Sean checking in this morning. Guys, Tiff Nature Preserve announced that they have official birding spots now. I was there previous weekend. They've got there's a place called Mosquito Junction, and you can go out there. And
0: that sounds like a place I want to go.
1: Right, but it's cool. It's out in the swamp, and yeah, they did a nice job with Tift. And then just across the street from that is New York State put up a new park, and they've got splash pad and places for kids, and then also picnic areas as well. It's really nice. 716-210-9797. Call or text and let us know what the hell's going on with you this morning, right? We'll talk about heart issues a little bit later on. One of the best cardiologists and cardiovascular surgeons in town will join us a little bit after 9 o'clock this morning. We'll talk about Lindsey Graham and the sad passing, but also he was feeling pain the night before. And it seems like some of the reports are he decided to ignore it, and that he was going to go and see a doctor after his Meet the Press engagement
0: on Sunday. But obviously didn't make it to that.
1: No, he dropped over beforehand. And we've got a bunch of texts this morning. We'll get to them a little bit later on. Some of them are just heartbreaking, right? Like we all have a dad, grandfather, something like that, and a story about, you know, something that happened, and you just can't ignore the pain. But our doctor friend will go over a little bit more about what to watch for. That's coming up about 9:25 this morning. All right, so that's going on. Let's get to the MMA fight on Saturday night. And I want to just play a little bit of this because, so by all accounts, you know, Conor McGregor is making a run once again as an older guy from MMA. How old is Conor? 37, I think?
0: Yeah.
1: So, you know, when you're at that age, you've passed 20-something strength. And 20-something strength means your body is completely strong. You've got endless amounts of energy. And you just shouldn't have a problem withstanding damn near anything. You're bulletproof. You're in your 20s. And then you get to your 30s. And things are a little different. Because your brain is still... Actually, your brain is probably like, I'm 18. I'm 18 and strong as hell. But now, you're in your early to mid-30s. And when you're early to mid-20s, things, for the first time, aren't quite as easy. And you start thinking to yourself, I can do anything. And then you do something.
0: I can play kickball with no problem.
1: Jacka. He was in. So
2: you should have seen me trying to throw a baseball yesterday. Holy Christ. Oh, my God.
1: So Stella's in. She's got a volleyball league, and she's got some other things. And she's like, Jacka, come on out.
0: In the kickball league she got him into.
1: The kickball league.
2: Hell, Jacka, yeah. I'm like, I need something like that, you know, to go hang out with people, get a little bit of exercise.
1: Yeah, yeah. I went on a long hike Saturday and then a bike ride on Sunday, and it's like...
2: You're walking today?
1: And but you still have to... Well, I've gone by... Because that first one I went to, and yeah, I can walk for days. But now I'm at least at that point where I could do that without, you know, getting on a walker.
0: I rode and played golf.
2: Excellent.
1: That's it, right? So you've got to get out there. But don't forget, and this is where old man stuff starts to kick in. And then, so I'm trying to train for... I want to do the turkey trot.
2: Mm-hmm.
1: I want to do the turkey trot again. And sometime in March,
0: Your trainer is that 5K?
1: 5K.
2: Yeah, what was that, 3 miles? Or,
1: yeah. You got that. Yeah. So I said, I'm going to do that
0: with a cane.
1: Yeah. So I started doing it in March. I'm like, I'm going to, you know, build myself up. And I started running, and then I stepped on a step in my basement, and my meniscus tore.
0: Oh, I thought you were going to say it popped up and hit you in the forehead. Boink! I think in cartoons.
1: I stepped on a basement step and I tore my meniscus.
2: You got to come up with a better story than that.
1: Yeah. I know, right? But there is no better story. It's just, you know, I'm not 20 years old.
2: I was chasing
1: anymore.
2: A wild hog out of the yard. And
0: let us know
2: something.
0: That the board hit you in the head and then you ended up losing consciousness and fell down the stair and tore your meniscus.
1: And so this is where I started thinking of Conor McGregor. And it's like, he's 37. He's like, I'm going to show these young guys I still got it. And in his brain, he still has it.
2: Sure.
1: And in his body, when he's practicing, he still has it. And then he gets out into the octagon. And then he's got to be able to do it. He's got to be able to show everybody that he can still perform as a young man. Now, his opponent, the guy he was going up against, do you know how old he was?
0: I'm putting
1: you on the spot. I'm not sure if you don't know.
0: Matt, I don't know.
2: What's Conor, late 30s?
0: 37.
1: 37, right? And so he gets out there, Shred fell asleep, took a little nap on the chair, and then when he came back out, it was already over.
3: It's so weird that he keeps falling every time like that.
4: Yeah, not good.
3: Every time he throws.
4: Like there's something wrong with his leg. And that's that leg. It's the leg that he broke.
5: Oh, and now that's going to do it. Oh, my goodness.
4: What is going on?
5: About as anticlimactic an end as there could be. McGregor's injured. There's some injury he's dealing with.
4: But why are these? It looks like his right leg.
0: Yeah. Max Holloway is 34 years old.
1: So
0: he's 3 years the junior. These guys fought each other 13 years ago.
1: Interesting. Mm. Well,
0: and McGregor had won despite tearing his ACL in that fight.
1: Conor seemed amped up, right? And so he comes out, if you watch the video, he lands on his leg a weird way. And I've done that before because ACL, MCL injuries. If you just, all it takes, man, is to just put your foot. I remember I was doing a fence. I was waterproofing a fence, and I stepped on a gopher hole, and it just...
2: Again, you need better stories.
0: What are you, on Caddyshack?
1: But I'm telling you, I stepped on a gopher hole, and my foot landed like halfway in the hole, yep. And it just, my knee popped, and it just went boom, and that's
0: gopher,
1: it, man.
0: The gopher came up and bit his toe.
1: And then sepsis.
2: Oh,
1: so
2: God.
1: No, I'm teasing. Oh, so then, well, he had the gopher hole. So then, so you see McGregor, and when he runs out, and he's amped up, and he runs out, and he lands. He's so fired up about getting this kickoff that he lands awkwardly on that leg, and you could see it pop.
0: He was going for the kill on the opening second.
1: That's so painful when you see that. And that's it. So now,
0: he's been training for months.
1: Right. Right. You know, did they say he broke his leg at that point? But the,
0: he had five years ago.
2: Yeah, that was a bad break, too.
1: But if you don't, you know, you've got to get all the muscles and tendons and everything else surrounding that knee encapsulated just right. And if you don't, but I'm sure he had the best of training.
2: What did he do next? Did they say what the injury was this
0: time?
2: No.
1: No, they're not quite sure. It could be ACL, MCL.
0: They said leg injury. Guesses was knee.
1: You see it buckle a little, and it's that's the pop. That's the pop you get on those injuries.
0: Caused him to fall about 3 or 4 times.
2: How much did he get paid?
0: $16 million.
1: Oh, completely worth it.
2: Well, Christ, I would go out there with no knees.
0: Yeah.
1: In the shape we're in right now?
2: I don't care.
1: Yeah, just go out there. Max, just throw a punch. $16 million. You'll never remember this fight. Good, even better.
2: It's great. I just woke up a millionaire, and I have no idea how I got the money.
0: Well, and he already
1: your short-term memory is gone. I can spend $16 million.
2: I am going to hire somebody to constantly remind me I'm a millionaire because I have no short-term memory left. They punched it out of me.
1: Damn.
0: So anyway, now, the coach says that McGregor's knee was never an issue ahead of the fight.
1: Yeah, no.
2: Awkwardly land on it, man.
1: Yeah. Yeah.
2: It just happens. It happens to baseball players every once in a while. Is it a baseball player or a football player?
1: Yeah.
2: Somebody either scored a touchdown or had like a good pitching outing. And at the end, they're celebrating just like popping up and down.
1: Yeah.
2: Blew out their knee.
1: That's it.
2: That's all it takes. Something stupid.
1: Guys, Turkey Trot is 8K. It's 5 miles. Shamrock is the same. Yeah, it's a full 5 miles. That's what it is.
2: Oh, okay.
1: Yeah. Oh, yeah. No, this is.
2: Oh, not 5K.
1: Look, I'm still determined to do it. If I have to do this on one of those carts with wheels,
2: right?
1: And I just use weights.
2: That'd be great to get out there and start, and you're like, oh, 5K. 5 miles? What?
1: Yeah. I'm doing it, but it's, oh, God. Yeah. Guys, there's a doctor. Dr. Stubbe is the knee doctor de jour. He did my meniscus. All these doctors tell me, don't do anything with it. And I just leave it alone.
0: Hey, you want to hear a little Conor McGregor before the fight? This is the day before the fight, I believe. No, it's not going to... I don't hear his audio.
6: I find it disrespectful. I find it shows he is here for the economics of it.
1: Did you pre-listen?
6: He must not realize the danger he is in. I forecast Holloway's retirement on Saturday night. Not a trilogy for cash.
7: And Max, what is your prediction for how you finish Conor on Saturday night?
8: I hope he knows how to swim. I'm drowning his ass.
1: Pretty funny.
0: It's almost over.
7: And then last one for you, Dana.
6: Not a chance do you stand. Not one chance do you stand.
8: Keep telling yourself that, brother.
6: Not one chance.
8: Keep telling yourself. We get to find out Saturday night, so that's the beautiful thing.
0: Yeah, we did, didn't we?
1: Yeah, sure did. Guys, after the fight, Max asked Conor why he came back, and Conor got visibly emotional. Feel bad for him. For sure. You know, I mean, beyond the...
0: He had his kids there.
1: Yeah. Yeah, you definitely don't want
0: the family to see, you know, I want you kids to come see Dad at work and watch me kick this guy's ass.
1: Yeah. You know, when you get to the point where you're on the back end of a career like that, you're hoping that your last fight is, you know, it's like Rocky. Well, you know, not where there's too much CTE damage or anything like that.
0: Cut my eyeballs open.
1: But you know what I mean? Like, you're putting up a fight.
2: You want to go out on a high note, or at least look good in it.
1: Even if the judges come back and say you lost by a hair, it's, you know, you still want to, that's rough. All right, keep the text coming. Let us know what's up. 716-210-9797. So that happened. We'll get to more of that in sports in just a little bit. Let's see what else is going on. So that was one of the big stories. Let's see what else is going on today. So let me just go back down. I believe that Dana White also was furious because they screwed up one of the cryons on the TV. Shakur Stevens apparently was signed, and they got him misidentified with an Oklahoma City Thunder player, and he was pissed.
9: I just paid Shakur Stevenson a load of money, and for some reason we can't figure this celebrity out. They put him up as a OKC NBA player. Are you kidding me? I mean, it's just, it's absolutely crazy, but... We are the absolute worst to ever do the celebrity thing. When we put celebrities up, we are the worst. I just had this debate in the back with my guys while I was screaming at everybody back there. And they said, no, soccer's worse. Soccer shows the people and they don't put up any.
1: Wow, there's a good boss to work for, huh?
2: Lord.
1: Jesus Christ, he won't shut up. Yikes. All right, buddy, we'll make sure that we get it right next time, all right? We made a small mistake. We'll get it better.
10: Your girl and your Johnson.
1: Right. Scams are everywhere, and we're going to talk more about scams later in the week, but you ever hear of Matt Gutman? I think he was on ABC News for a long time.
0: Yep.
1: ABC. Matt Gutman, ABC News.
0: I believe he speaks, he's bilingual, too. He often covers some of the stuff down in Mexico.
1: Yep. So he's been a longtime reporter, and, you know, you think he'd know better. He's a veteran now CBS News correspondent, so he went over to CBS. Well, oftentimes, especially you have a parent, maybe they're a little bit older, they're going through some stuff, and you try to remind them. If somebody calls and they say a whole bunch of crazy stuff and you have to do it fast, hang up the phone, call me. Don't even go another step.
0: Mm-hmm.
1: Hang up the phone, call me, I'll handle it. Matt Gutman should know better, but apparently he got a phone call from a scammer posing as a fraud protection agent. It is one of the oldest scams in the book. Yeah, this is so-and-so. Your bank account is so-and-so. Yes. I'm a fraud protection agent. This is what we're doing. Somebody apparently has already hijacked some of your account. You need to drain it. You need to put it into this account. He says, we're going to hold it. He said, I want you to do one thing, though. And he says, you've got to do it fast because these scam artists have already figured out your account number, and your password. They're going to take every last dime. You've got to drain it right now, and you got to put it in this account. We're with the government. We're doing a special secret thing, and we're trying to bust this ring, this scam ring. And what I want you to do is not say a word to anybody, because if word gets out and the scammers find out about this, it all gets blown apart. And they're still going to steal your money. So just take your money out, put it in this account I give you, and shut up. Don't say a word. Do it now, okay? Can you do it now? Can you do it now? Hurry up.
0: The answer?
11: No, no, no, no, no!
1: Matt Gutman did it!
2: Oh, my God.
1: He did it!
2: Why?
1: I don't know.
12: That's stupid!
1: drunk?
2: Good Lord.
1: High?
2: Maybe. Isn't he an investigative journalist?
0: Yeah, maybe it was high.
2: Investigate it.
1: It's the pressure.
2: Oh, man.
1: Isn't that something?
2: It's so easy to hang up, though.
1: That's the hijack to your brain. If you just put real pressure, a time constraint, and real pressure on a brain, you can crack it sometimes.
11: Sammy.
1: It's crazy.
11: Sammy.
1: All right. In a video he shared on Friday on his X account, Gutman revealed that the caller knew his personal banking details and instructed him to do that, remove all the cash. And so, runs about a minute, but here he is talking
2: about...
1: Did
2: he know the password? Or did Matt give it to him?
1: He said he started to do all of this, and then he grew suspicious only when they told him to keep the plan quiet from the bank staff.
12: Got a call about an hour ago from someone claiming to be from fraud protection at my bank. And they said, listen, we suspect that people are trying to illegally withdraw money from your account. This person gave me a name. They gave me a badge ID. They seem to know so much about me, about my bank account. And then they said, listen, we suspect that there is significant fraud activity at the bank branch where you bank. And what we need you to do right now, we went through all the accounts, and we actually had some suspicious activity recently in my daughter's account. And she told me, listen, we think that there are two fraudsters at the bank. They go by these aliases. She gave me the names. And then she said, what we need you to do in order to intercept these fraudsters is to go into the bank and withdraw everything from your bank account, which wasn't that much money at this point, and take it with you so you have it in cash, and that'll trigger the fraudsters into action. That's how we'll be able to catch them.
2: Good Lord.
1: Yeah.
2: He knew all kinds of information, like what? Hey, are you about 5'10"? You used to be on ABC, and now you're on CBS. Right? Oh, you have a daughter, and I believe you're bilingual.
1: Yeah, I know you go to Mexico and you speak Spanish. Wow, he knows all that. He knows everything. Yeah. Jeez. Well, here's the sad part, right? There is so much of our information now. How many times do you get a letter from some jackass organization going, oh, sorry, we let all your information, and maybe you should sign up for free credit monitoring? Yeah, dumbasses, you just let all my information go free. What was the first thing that Elon Musk did when his stupid Doge group jumped into the U.S. government? They took backup hard drives, they plugged them into the computer systems, and started hoovering up all of our information. That was the first thing they did. At some point, that's going to be something bigger. Mm-hmm. The information is...
0: Are we looking at Elon Musk for this
2: scam?
0: Gutman story?
2: He's so bored having $1 trillion that he's just calling people and, scamming
1: them. He's such a lunatic when it comes to building his business. You're like, no, I have all your information. Jesus. But anyway, that's your information is the new gold. And, you know, they probably could, with enough information that's out there right now about us, all of us, they could probably call you and convincingly tell you that they know enough about you that you trust them.
0: It's a good thing I don't answer the phone very much.
1: Yeah, true. Right?
2: I never do. But I'd like to see somebody take my information and get gold out of that, because that would be a nice magic trick. let me learn from you how you got blood out of that stone.
0: Can you leave it in there?
1: At some point, we're going to deal with a story about a great, it's a data center scam, a heist. It sounds like Ocean's 11. It's an amazing story, and we'll get into a little bit later on, but that's the new gold, and one of the reasons why they want to build so many data centers around the world. 716-210-9797. That's it. We'll get to our employee of the day and sports next.
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2: And we're looking pretty good right now across the entire area. The 190 North or the ramp to the 190 North from the 90 East. That was held up, but now it looks like it's finally cleared up for you. That's moving okay. Even the 190 North, a little bit under speed. You got to heed the construction speed limits. But that's moving all right for you. About a 15-minute delay, Peace Bridge into the States. That's really the only problem.
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0: It is now 8:59, and we've got a hot day here, but it's going to get worse. I mean, it's a hot week, so enjoy today because it's not going to be as humid as what we're going to be dealing with for the next couple of days, especially tomorrow. So right now, 74 on its way up to 86, sunny skies, southwest winds 3 to 8 miles per hour. Clear skies tonight, and it's not going to cool off much. We're going to get down to 71 only for the low, and then tomorrow, sunny with a high of 90. We have a heat advisory tomorrow, starts at 11 a.m., goes till 8 p.m., where you could see the heat index rise up to about 95 to 100 degrees.
1: Headlines, Lindsey Graham, Republican senator from South Carolina, died on Saturday night after returning from a trip to Ukraine. He was 71. The medical examiner's office said it was aortic dissection, a tear in the main artery that carries blood from the heart, caused by cardiovascular disease, hardening of the arteries. Joseph Crapsey, 31, of Cheektowaga, who lives in the flight path of the Buffalo Airport, will serve 18 months for aiming a laser pointer at a Delta flight coming into Buffalo. The former military pilot called it one of the worst moments of his flying career. Crapsey's lawyer called Crapsey profoundly autistic.
0: Well, coming up in sports, we're getting ready for the All-Star break. It's underway now, so we'll update you on the schedule for that. We got a little bit of fallout from the UFC fight, UFC 329. And what celebrity won the Tahoe Golf Tournament?
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0: It is 9 o'clock. At WGRF Buffalo, the mighty 97 Rock and voice of the Bills, you've got the Shred and Reagan Show, which is brought to you by Globs Collision. 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
1: What's up? Glad you're with us. 716-210-9797. Call or text and let us know, you know, stuff. What'd you do over the weekend? Where'd you go? What'd you see? We're just talking about our weekends. You went on a bike ride. I went on a hike to Hunter's Creek. Bike ride as well.
0: Yeah, my bike ride sucked. It was too hot.
1: Yeah.
0: Wind going in the wrong direction. My golf game was much better yesterday.
1: Just trying to get out. It's a beautiful weekend. But man, 100 degrees, that makes it a whole lot harder. Oh, that is going to be hot.
0: Yeah, I'm planning on riding today, too, and get it before tomorrow.
1: So what's up? Glad you're with us. 716-210-9797. Before we get to sports, let's meet our employee of the day.
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1: So Todd Ammerman joins us from Tonawanda. Good morning, Todd. How are you?
26: Good morning, guys.
1: So where do you work, Todd?
26: Well, I'm retired right now.
1: Congratulations.
0: Right now. So it sounds like you're planning on getting back into the race?
26: Nah. Oh. I'm diabetic and, you know, it's a long story.
0: Okay.
1: There was a guy, and so when I was out at Hunter's Creek, there was this guy who, because a lot of mountain bikers are there too, and I heard these two guys talking. They're both on mountain bikes, one older, one younger. And the younger guy's like, "So what are you doing now?" And he goes, "Oh, I'm just so busy being retired." And I could just sense from the younger guy, he's like, "Oh, shut up, man." He's like, "Oh, yeah, I'm just so busy in retirement." But you got to keep yourself busy. So how about you, Todd? Do you keep yourself busy?
26: Yeah, I mean, I hang out with my son, and I'm with him right now. He's at work, so I'm helping him out, you know, stick around, giving him direction.
1: Yeah, all right, keeping an eye on him. So in your spare time, then, what do you like to do? You got any hobbies?
26: NASCAR, football, beer.
1: NASCAR football and beer. There
0: and,
1: it is.
0: And, you know, the beer goes with both pretty well.
1: Yeah, it does. All right. So, listen, here's the other thing. Who would you like to say hi to this morning? Before we give you your stuff and talk about some of the songs we might be playing for you, who would you like to say hi to?
26: And I'd like to say hi to my daughter, Abigail, her fiancé, Josh, my son, Ian, my oldest son, Austin, my brother, grinding it out at Nine's Food Service, the company I used to work for. I'd like to give a shout-out to everybody at Nine's Food Service, and hopefully they'll unveil the new food truck soon, Carnivorous 2.0.
1: All right.
0: Carnivorous 2.0?
26: Yes, sir.
0: Nice.
1: Nice. Well, listen. Cool. Well, listen, Todd, enjoy retirement, and we're going to play a bunch of songs. We'll get the list together for you, but what are we going to send over to Todd today as a 97 Rock Employee of the Day?
0: Well, we've got a gift card to the Record Vault in North Tonawanda, a boutique media and pop culture experience. 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
1: Thank you, Todd.
26: All right.
1: Boy, go
0: all
1: get
0: right,
1: it.
0: Have a good day.
1: So if you'd like to be the 97 Rock Employee of the Day, easy to do. 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All right, let's dive into sports.
0: All right. Why don't we start with, baseball. I mean, baseball's a hot topic right now. We're at the All-Star break. And going into the All-Star break, the Yankees did something historic. So, not since 1910, before Babe Ruth, Mickey Mantle, Reggie Jackson, and so on, had the Yankees swept a series quite this way. Ben Rice's two-run triple in the eighth inning Sunday helped the Yankees to a 5-3 victory over the Washington Nationals. They trailed in the ninth on Friday, they trailed in the eighth on Saturday, and then again last night, but yet won all three games. It's the first time the Yankees swept a series of at least three games while trailing in the eighth inning or later in each of them since May 19th through the 21st in 1910. Back then, they were known as the New York Highlanders when they took three straight from the Cleveland Naps.
1: Yeah, so no, you know, but they all had weird names.
0: Oh, yeah, they did. Maroons. We saw that when we were playing porn star baseball player, right? Who was it? It was Buttercup Dickerson, who played for the Troy Trojans, the Worcester Ruby Legs, the Pittsburgh Alleghenies, the St. Louis Maroons, the Louisville Eclipse, and the Buffalo Bisons. So,
1: The Naps slipped through another
0: the
1: one.
0: The Naps, yes. So, congratulations to the Yankees for that, because going into that series, they had been hurting. Meanwhile, the Mets, Francisco Lindor, misplayed a potential game-ending double play grounder for an error in the ninth inning. It would have been all over. They win the game. Instead, Boston scores two runs in the ninth. Anthony Seigler hit a sacrifice fly in the tenth, and the Red Sox walk away with a win, beating the Mets 3-2. Boston completed its second 9-0 trip in franchise history after one from July 29th to August 7th of 1977. The Red Sox are on their longest winning streak since taking 10 in a row last year. They have won 14 of 16, 17 of 22. Meanwhile, the Mets are on the other side of that scale. They've lost for the 16th time in 22 games. They are 40-57 on the season. They have matched a season low of 17 games under 500. The Mets started the season with Major League's highest payroll, and they have not been 17 under at the All-Star break since they were 25-44 back in 1995. Yeah, so not good for the Mets. Blue Jays lost to the Padres yesterday. 5-4 was the final score there. We are at the All-Star break, though. And we're getting ready for the Home Run Derby tonight. Philly slugger Kyle Schwarber, Chicago White Sox rookie Munetaka Murakami were named Friday as the final participants to fill out the field of eight men in this contest. It's going on in Philadelphia tonight. So Schwarber, who leads the league and actually leads the majors with 32 home runs, was expected to participate since it's in Philadelphia. And Murakami was a surprise because he'd been out for more than a month with a strained right hammy. But the White Sox said, yeah, no, go do it, man. He came back Friday. So they said, yeah, let him do it. So he is going to be, him and Shohei Ohtani as the only Japanese-born players to participate in the Derby. Ohtani did it back in 2021. Schwarber will be joined by teammate Bryce Harper, with both trying to put on a show for the home crowd there at Citizens Bank Park. Boston's Wilson Contreras, Kansas City's Joe Caglione, Tampa Bay's Junior Caminero, St. Louis's Jordan Walker, and Yankees' Ben Rice are the other participants tonight. And I do believe if you'd like, you can put some bets on this. Who's going to win it? I don't know if you have a favorite. Schwarber, a four-time All-Star, has 219 home runs since 2022, trailing only Aaron Judge over that span. This will be Schwarber's third appearance in the Derby. He made the finals in 18 at Nationals Park before losing to Harper on that one. Let's see. He lost in the first round in 2022 at Dodger Stadium to Albert Pujols. Last year, he won the All-Star game for the National League in a swing-off tiebreaker, homering three times on three swings in Atlanta. So do you go with Schwarber? Meanwhile, who's starting tomorrow night? So Home Run Derby tonight. Tuesday is the All-Star game, and it's going to be Christopher Sanchez getting the start for the National League from the Philadelphia Phillies, so hits his home ballpark. And on the mound for the American League is going to be Dylan Cease of the Toronto Blue Jays. It's the first time the Blue Jays have had a starting pitcher in the All-Star game since Roy Halladay back in 2009. Cam Schlittler was talked about as being the starter, but then they decided they weren't going to let him go. And then yesterday, Aaron Boone said, no, you know what? He's available if needed. So there's a couple guys that got taken out of the possibility because they were starting on Sunday and stuff like that. But at this break, taking a look at the standings, Yankees are three games behind the Tampa Bay Rays for first place in the American League East. The Blue Jays are in last place in that division. They are 12 games back from Tampa Bay. In the National League, the Mets sit in last place in the NL East.
1: Wow, with so much money they spent on that team.
0: Yeah, dead last. And they are 16 games back from the Braves. In between them and the Braves, of course, the Phillies, the Marlins, and the Nationals. So, and by the way, the Nationals are just one step ahead of the Mets. And it's double. They're 8 games back. Mets are 16. That's how bad it is for the Mets. All right, let's go. Over the weekend, there was some golf. You know, you had some stuff going on over there in Europe as we're getting ready for the big Open that goes on in Scotland. But in Lake Tahoe, that's where all the celebrities were. And former tennis player Marty Fish won his third American Century Championship title, beating the 2025 winner Joe Pavelski by 6 points in the celebrity tournament. Fish had a 20-point day with their weird point system that they use for all this. Pavelski had 18 points. The former hockey player was the first round leader. NBA star Steph Curry finished third at 59. So there you go. That's a little bit from Lake Tahoe. Let's go to Conor McGregor. I know we talked about it a little bit a few minutes ago. The long-awaited return of Conor McGregor ended with a whimper as the UFC superstar injured his right leg in the opening seconds of the fight with Max Holloway and was forced to retire in the first round of the main event bout of UFC 329. And it was just 69 seconds into the fight when Holloway was awarded with an underwhelming TKO, as it's described. Pretty stunning development there. It was a highly anticipated rematch from nearly 13 years ago when they first met, which McGregor won despite tearing an ACL. He would not be so lucky this time around. He appeared to injure his leg when he charged towards Holloway and landed awkwardly on the right leg after attempting a jump kick when the fight started. McGregor fell to his back and absorbed some ground and pound from Holloway, and he would not make it. He did make it to his feet, but he fell to the canvas several more times, favoring the one leg. And finally, he was down. He was just getting pounded on, and they called the fight. Holloway said that he urged the referee to stop the fight.
4: I told the ref, stop the fight. He doesn't want to fight. I was like, bro, his demeanor is right. And then he said, fight the first time. So I was like, okay, stand up. So I backed up, he stand up. And then He tried to do this hop step where he hopped forward, hopped back, and then he did it again, and then when he went back, he just kind of grabbed his leg, you know, and he screamed. He said, and I was telling the ref, come on, bro. Like, what you want me to keep it? Like, this guy got his, he brought his kids to the fight, you know what I mean? Like, I ain't trying to beat up a wounded dog.
0: So McGregor, a bit disheveled after the fight, he immediately exited the ring. He skipped the post-fight interview in the octagon. He wasn't there for the raising of the hand. He took to social media later on Saturday night and denied speculation he was injured before the fight. He said, I was throwing kicks, planted, jumping all throughout camp as well as backstage before the fight. This came out of nowhere. I am beyond dark here. I can only describe it as hell. It was an unfortunate conclusion to the return of the UFC's biggest star. So at 37 years old, it's been 5 years since he'd been in the octagon. He was recovering from a broken leg and fighting off lawsuits after, you know, his rise to stardom. So that was a huge disappointment. The fight right before that it was even quicker. So here's a name you're probably going to be hearing more of, Paddy Pimblett, as he produced a pretty big superstar moment there as he submitted Benoit St. Denis in just 52 seconds. And that guy was, what was the word on that? He was a French... Special Force badass, dude, right? So, I mean, he choked guys out for real in real life, and he got choked out in 52 seconds in this fight. So, pretty impressive on Pimblett's part. Pimblett, by the way, I was listening to his post-fight interview there with Joe Rogan in the ring, and, you know, like a lot of guys, pretty cocky, you know? And... So I'm sure we'll be seeing more of that guy. By the way, St. Denis, he went unconscious after refusing to tap out. So, I mean, once he went out, they had to quickly stop the fight. So that was that. Let's go World Cup for you quickly. Give you an update there. Jude Bellingham scored in the third minute of extra time to lift England past Norway 2-1 in the World Cup semifinals for the first time since 2019. So the rowing is over for Norway. Bellingham's goal was his second of the game. He also had an equalizer late in the first half. The Real Madrid star is now tied with England teammate Harry Kane with 6 goals in this tournament, behind the 8 of France's Kylian Mbappe and Argentina's Lionel Messi. He scored twice in the round of 16 as England beat co-host Mexico. So you had that one. And then Julian Alvarez sent defending champion Argentina back to the World Cup semifinals with a long-range strike in the 112th minute against Switzerland, while another goal by Lautaro Martinez with seconds left in the extra time only served to make it a 3-1 victory to look a whole lot easier than it really was on Saturday night. Alexis Mac Allister also scored off a corner kick from Lionel Messi, helping Argentina get out another down-to-the-wire thriller and advance to play England on Wednesday in Atlanta in the semifinal. The other semifinal, France and Spain, they're going to play Tuesday, so that's tomorrow. Messi's 9-game World Cup scoring streak, by the way, came to an end there, but his pursuit of a second World Cup title continues with Argentina and England joining France and Spain in the semifinals. It's the first time the top 4 teams in the FIFA rankings have all advanced that far. So World Cup action resumes tomorrow. In hockey, Anaheim matched Philadelphia Flyers' record-setting offer sheet for center Leo Carlson on Thursday, meaning the 21-year-old center will remain with the Ducks on a 5-year, $90 million contract to make him the NHL's highest-paid player. So the word was that the Ducks are kind of pissed off now at Briere and the Flyers, because the Ducks general manager, Pat Verbeek, had told people privately that he would match any offer for Carlson. We are not losing this kid. So he was surprised at how much Philadelphia laid on the table to try and get this guy, who was, by the way, coming off an entry-level contract where he was paid $950,000 annually. He just signed a 5-year deal for $90 million.
1: Good Lord.
0: I mean, you think about Tuck's 8-year deal where he was getting $10.5 million a year. This is 5 years for $90 million. It's insane. And... Yeah, Verbeek said, yeah, we didn't expect the offer sheet to be this high. The Flyers just kind of drilled them on it. Yeah, we're going to make these guys pay.
1: Wow.
0: So that was wild. Stefan Diggs spoke yesterday, too. He was doing a video, and it's on his YouTube channel. He's probably the biggest name free agent still out there in the NFL. And, you know, he got cut, they said, due to a cost-cutting move by the Patriots. And then they went and they traded for A.J. Brown. And Diggs somewhat admits that he's no longer a number one. He's like, I don't think he really admitted that he's not, but he's like, assume that I'm not a number one. But he said he's still better than any of the NFL's number two wide receivers in the league. Here's a little bit of that video that he posted up on YouTube where he talks
6: presumably
0: about that.
6: Every team got 32 teams, right? Everybody got a one. Let's just say everybody got a one. Opportunities aside, people might say it might be like, what, seven? That's like real one.
7: Right.
6: My opinion, I can compete with anybody. But take those as your ones, right?
7: Right.
6: You can't name a number two better. There's not a number two on a team. Like, that's presumably a gift for

0: And I'll give you one more. Justin Jefferson and Jordan Addison are a pretty top duo with Minnesota.
1: He's kind of admitting, though, that the Buffalo Bills are sort of right and that he wasn't a number one anymore. He might be the number one, number two, but you needed a number one. The Bills needed a number one.
0: So, I mean, in a way, Diggs, though, is saying, pay me number two money.
1: Yeah, right? Well, that ain't going to happen. Yeah,
0: so that's what he's kind of looking for. All right, football, another note for you. Let's go to Aaron Rodgers. Aaron Rodgers, in what he says is his final NFL season, is in pursuit of a statistical milestone reached by only four other quarterbacks in NFL history. Rodgers could top the 70,000-yard mark for his NFL career. Going into the season, he has 66,274 career passing yards, so he needs 3,726. That's kind of a big number still, right?
1: Yep.
0: If you look at what he's done in recent years when healthy, his final season with the Packers in 22, he didn't throw that many. He threw 3,695. That would fall short. He did throw 3,897 in 24, his only healthy season with the Jets. That number, again, would put him over 70,000 if he can do that. Last year with the Steelers, he did 3,322. Not enough. Does he make it? The odds at DraftKings is at plus 200 for him to throw that magic number to get to 70,000. So we'll have to wait and see. And while we're talking about Aaron's and football, days after Rams defensive end Aaron Donald created a bit of a stir with his comments about maybe coming back to the Rams after they got Myles Garrett, over the weekend, he was seen working out at the Rams facility doing ladder drills, medicine ball throws, agility work, pushing himself to the limit until he was clearly gassed. It's still a possibility he comes out of retirement to play for the Rams this year alongside Myles Garrett.
1: Wow.
0: So there you go. That's a look at sports.
1: Coming up, you know, there's one of the great bits from, look, there's a whole bunch of, different comedians that have talked about heart attacks over the years, right?
0: Red Fox comes to mind right away for me on Sanford and Son.
1: But it was Richard Pryor when he talked about, man, you cannot negotiate with a heart attack. And he talks about getting a heart attack when he was, high on cocaine. But you wonder if you're ever going to be that type of person who will intervene quickly for yourself. Because really, you have to be your own advocate, right? I mean, that's it. You feel the pain and you go, I got to go to the hospital. Or are you just going to go, I'll just punch it out and suck it up? You probably heard what happened to Lindsey Graham. And the question is whether or not you would jump fast enough. He had been feeling pain. He waited. In fact, there's one quote now that he apparently told a friend, I'll just do it after Meet the Press tomorrow. Well, he never made it. Never made it that far. The Chief Cardiovascular Medicine Associate Professor of Medicine at UB is Vijay Iyer. Dr. Iyer is going to join us next to tell us about that and the pains you watch for when you should probably intervene quickly. That's next.
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13: Not too much happening for the major routes right now. Everything is moving as it should be, basically at full steam. Looks like we do have a minor accident or issue going on that's on Delaware Avenue. It's kind of affecting all lanes right near West Ferry. Couldn't tell if it was an accident or disabled vehicle, but just if you get to that intersection, just know you're going to be there for a bit.
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6: It is now 9:29, and we've got a beautiful day. It's going to be pretty warm, but not as warm as tomorrow. 74 degrees right now, and it's going to get up to about 86. The humidity is not as bad as it's going to be. So enjoy today. Southwest wind, 3 to 8 miles per hour. Clear skies overnight tonight. And yeah, it's going to be kind of muggy tonight. AC is probably going to be desired. 71 the low. And then tomorrow, here's where we get hot. 90 degrees is the high, sunshine. We are looking at winds gusting up as high as 34 miles per hour, but we also have a heat advisory in effect from 11 a.m. until 8 p.m. tomorrow, where you could see the heat index get up 95, even up over 100 degrees.
15: Headlines, Lindsey Graham, Republican senator from South Carolina, died on Saturday night after returning from a trip to Ukraine. He was 71. The medical examiner's office said it was aortic dissection, often from cardiovascular disease, hardening of the arteries. Joseph Crapsey, 31, of Cheektowaga, who lives in the flight path of the Buffalo Airport, will do 18 months for aiming a laser pointer at a Delta flight coming in. The former military pilot who had to fly that plane in called it one of the worst moments of his flying career.
6: Well, in Atlanta yesterday, it was Ryan Blaney winning a three-wide battle on the final lap of overtime in Atlanta. I tuned over there for a little bit, and it was in a major rain delay, so that thing finally wrapped up after a three-hour, nine-minute rain delay with rain and lightning. Ended at 1:45 a.m. I'm not sure how many of the fans stuck around for that one.
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0: That is Summer Days, D-A-Z-E, Summer Days by Beware of Darkness. 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It is now 9:31. 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

0: Beware of Darkness. So one of the things that Jacka does, every Monday we're going to have summer songs, but he always finds a version of Summertime Blues. And he has... For every week that we do this, he'll find another version of it, because apparently there's 10,000 versions of Summertime Blues.
1: Yeah, about a half hour ago, we played Buck Owens doing Summertime Blues. Yeah.
0: So hopefully you got out this weekend and a chance to do stuff. It is summer. It's going to get hot, like, you know, dangerously hot for the next couple. But for the moment, anyway, welcome to summer. What's up? 716-210-9797. Now, one of the things...
1: By the way, just to give you a heads up.
0: Sure.
1: Because this is a hot week, and tomorrow's going to be the hottest day of it. As we get to the end of the week, when you get to the weekend, things are just start to cool down. They did, you know, sometimes they'll show you, like, the average temperature for the next period.
0: Uh-huh.
1: So, like, next week and stuff like that is going to be just slightly below normal. So, we're going to get back down to, like, around upper 70s.
0: Okay.
1: And 80 degrees for high.
0: Well, so, while we're here for a moment, we just wanted to spend a moment with something that happened, you know, over the weekend that kind of surprised a lot of people, mostly because of his age. Lindsey Graham, senator, longtime senator in South Carolina, was 71 years old, and he died. He came back from a Ukraine trip, and he had a heart attack. And, well, it sounded like an aortic dissection is what they called it, right? A tear in the main artery. But essentially, that was the thing he felt. And then there are stories coming around that, you know, he didn't move as fast about it. He was feeling the pain and everything like that. And look, you know, there's one of the classic lines of, you know, Richard Pryor was, you can't negotiate with a heart attack. And you just can't. You know, I mean, it's once the heart starts going on you, there's really not much you can do. There's a lot of stuff you could live without. You could live without gallbladder. You could live without a kidney. All your limbs.
1: Certainly appendix.
0: Yeah, I mean, they could take all that away from you. Like, yeah, all right,
1: have my tonsils.
0: I can do it. I can do it.
1: You know, but as you get older, and pain becomes more a part of life. You know, some days pain you've never had before just pops up, right? Like, oh God, what did I do?
0: Yeah, right.
1: You know, sometimes you're not sure.
0: Yeah, and the heart. It, as important as it gets.
2: But it's funny, like, what we fear, how we're going to die, it's always the ways we don't die, you know what I mean? A terrorist does not attack and kill me. I hope that doesn't happen. You know, you're always afraid of that. But you think about it, what's the odds that a terrorist will attack and kill you? You know, almost zero, you know? But what are the odds that you will be attacked and killed by your own heart? It's about 100%, you know, I think. It's not good. People think it is, but it isn't. People like hearts. They go, here's a Valentine's heart. You go, oh, yeah. That's what got my dad. His heart attacked and killed him, and he was lying on his bed, and boom, dead on the floor. You know, they said it was instantly. When something like that happens, people will just try to make you feel better. They'll say anything, you know. One guy said to me, don't worry, Norm. He died in his sleep. He didn't feel a thing. And I was like, really? When his heart attacked and killed him, he didn't? Because I wake up like if my cat walks across my belly. You know that? I don't know if my dad was that sound asleep. One guy said, he's in a better place. I said, he's on the floor. Dead. Earlier, he was alive on the bed. With that Tempur-Pedic pillow I bought him for Christmas. I'm no physician, but I think that's the better place over there.
0: Norm MacDonald. So, look, very sad with Lindsey Graham. Part of what, you know, gets reported is all the day-to-day stuff and the stupid things that a politician says. Behind the scenes, Lindsey Graham was a hard worker at diplomacy, and that meant a lot. And so losing him is going to mean a lot of that is going to be lost. Going forward, and that's not good. That sucks for us.
1: I think he was a guy that was respected on both sides of the aisle.
0: Too, yeah, you know, and when you hear...
1: That's become more rare today.
0: Yep. Joe Lieberman and John McCain, and it was Lindsey Graham. They call themselves, jokingly, the Three Amigos. But his friendship with John McCain, his defense of John McCain, means just as much as some of the weird pronouncements maybe that came out. But he was behind the scenes... A diplomat just back from Ukraine. Anyway, so, but you find out that he may have gone, you know, to bed or was trying to go to bed with heart pain or something wasn't feeling right. And one of the reports has it that he told a friend, I'm going to go to bed. I'll take care of myself in the morning after meet the press. And I think the friend was trying to convince him, you should go to the hospital. He's like, I don't feel right. Something doesn't feel good. I don't feel good. And those are the moments when you've got a choice. You either go to the hospital, which is a huge undertaking, it seems, right? I'm going to call 911. I mean, I got a pain. I'm going to call 911. And an ambulance is going to come over, and a crew. And then they got to send the fire truck sometimes, which I don't know why the fire truck has to always come over, unless that's where the guys who know what to do are in there. But the fire truck shows up, and then the ambulance. And you're like, it's just a little pain. And then they go, he just pulled a muscle. Like, and then you feel like an idiot. When do you decide to make that thing in your brain go, this is serious, I got to... And you've got to be an advocate for yourself, right? That more than anything else, you have to be an advocate for yourself. And so what we wanted to do was bring somebody on who knows better. He has spent a lot of time as a cardiologist here in Western New York, and you know he's responsible for many different positions. One is he's the chief cardiovascular medicine associate professor of medicine at the Jacobs School of Medicine at UB, works for Buffalo General, Kaleida. He's been involved, and he's one of those interventional cardiologists, and he performs very complicated surgery as well. And he was up early this morning, and he's like, I'll get out of bed for you guys and talk to you before 7 o'clock, because, you know, he has hearts to save here in Western New York. His name is Dr. VJ Iyer, and we asked him earlier this morning, what's the pain that should alarm you?
3: Well, you know, chest pain can be for many reasons, but in general, you got to think about a couple of things. When I think about somebody with chest pain, you always say, how old is that person? What are their risk factors? So what we call pretest probably, what are the likely things that they could be having? If you're a young person and you had chest pain after you played a round of golf, it's probably, when I say young, I mean 20, 25 years old. But if you're somebody who has a pretest probability, that puts you in a risk category where you could have heart disease, aortic dissection, or any of those conditions, the first impulse for chest pain should be to get it checked out. And that means checking into either the nearest your primary care doctor, cardiologist, or an emergency room if it's more acute, to get checked out. And that means getting an x-ray, maybe an EKG. And many times, based upon the clinical presentation, we may have a predilection to say, okay, this could be something more than just a regular muscular pain. This is probably cardiac. It could be from the aorta. That will lead us to further investigation.
0: Yep.
3: But if you're a middle-aged male who has high blood pressure, diabetes, high cholesterol, these kinds of issues, and you get chest pain, that's something you should not ignore.
0: Yep. And so how does the pain, you know, sort of feel in the body? You know, so what type of pain are we talking about?
3: So when chest pain is from a blocked artery in the heart, meaning what we call angina, it typically occurs in the chest. It could radiate to the left arm, to the jaw, and everybody has a slightly different presentation to it. But one characteristic feature of that kind of pain could be that it worsens with activity. And that's kind of classical for something that we say could be associated from the heart. When you have an aortic dissection, the kind that we think Senator Graham had, that is a sharp tearing pain that often goes into your back. It's a very different kind of pain. It's a very acute, very uncomfortable feeling in the chest. Sometimes people describe their heart attack pain as somebody sitting on their chest, like a heaviness or a pressure. Women may describe this as feeling like their clothes are tight on them or that it's going to the back. Women often tend to have slightly different presentations in terms of the manifestations of the symptoms.
0: Interesting. All right. So, you know, you're in an interventional cardiology, general cardiology, an aorta, a dissected aorta, just splits, I guess, right? And so if he was able to get to the hospital, is there a way to save a person with something like that happening in real time?
3: Yeah. So the an aortic dissection is an acute it's a surgical emergency. It is something that is treated at this point in time with open heart surgery. And it is a big procedure. It's a very involved procedure. It involves a team of people. But the typical progression would be, if that is suspected, we would start with a CT of the heart and the aorta, which would demonstrate that there is a dissection, and that would lead the person to have that portion of the aorta surgically replaced. In a procedure that can sometimes be pretty long. It can be a 6 to 12 hour surgery for some people.
1: Wow.
0: Yeah. So there is a chance to save yourself if you're in a situation like that. You probably don't have a lot of time, though, right?
3: Well, you got to get in there. With every passing hour from the moment aortic dissection occurs, mortality almost doubles. But it is a condition that can be salvaged. But the bigger issue is, can it be prevented and can it be sort of can it be treated before it gets to the point? And I think this is where surveillance programs become extremely important. One of the things we do routinely in cardiology is to assess people's aortas with an echocardiogram, and if it looks like it is dilated, which is the precursor to the aorta having a tear, then we would basically get a CAT scan and follow it. And if it gets to a certain size, above 5 centimeters in size, you would do elective surgery to prevent it from getting to the point where you come in with an acute tear. There are some genetic predisposing factors like Marfan syndrome, where people may be prone to tearing of the aorta more commonly. These people should get screened much earlier in life.
0: So that's the question, right? Let's step back for a moment and get to, before all of this is, you know, starting to fall apart, what should everybody do from the very beginning in order to try and save yourself from even getting to this point? What do you suggest?
3: I think from the time that you're 25, I mean, you should have a basic cardiovascular examination. And then based on your risk factors, a periodic evaluation, which could be once every 5 years or once every 10 years, depending upon your age. As you get older, you certainly should consult with your primary care physician and see if you have conditions that warrant an evaluation with an echocardiogram, maybe a follow-up with a cardiologist. If there's any concerns about the aorta or there's a family history or a genetic predisposition, then a CAT scan of the chest to determine if you already have a dilated aorta. So that should be something that is done routinely as part of your medical care.
0: Yeah. But more than anything else, you feel pain. Get some intervention fast, right? Like so many of us, you know, even though the one story might have been that, you know, Lindsey Graham said, well, maybe after I go on Meet the Press. Really, the heart sort of calls the shots, right? If the heart isn't working, everything else is off.
1: Doesn't work on your schedule?
3: Well, I think the most important thing is you've got to get that attended to. And, you know, I always tell everybody, you're better safe than sorry. You know, it's better to go in, get it checked out, make sure there's nothing. And if it is something, it may be something that needs to be acted upon urgently so that it could save a life, save heart muscle, prevent an aortic dissection from getting worse, save a life.
0: Really interesting. That's Dr. Vijay Iyer. Thank you, Doctor, for that. Getting up early this morning with us to tell us a little bit about that. He's Chief of Cardiovascular Medicine, Associate Professor of Medicine at UB, Kaleida as well, Buffalo General. I'm sure he's a go-to for all of this. Talented man, and he spent a couple of minutes with us describing a bit about what the pain feels like both for men and for women and how important it is to get checked out. But even the baseline at 25 years old, remember going to the doctor at 25 years old?
1: No.
0: I've told the story.
1: No.
0: Right. I remember, you know, I had to go for a physical before coming to at the time, which was Rich Products here, and the doctor gave this laughable exam. I'm not kidding. To check my ears, he held a clock next to my ears. He actually took the mallet and tapped both my knees. I'm like, what are we doing here? But, you know, things have gotten a lot better since then, and it's really important, especially statins, which I would think that an intervention by my doctor at some point probably saved my life because, you know, we were in New York when I got the call that, you know, my cholesterol level was way off the charts. And those are the type of things that you don't even know. It could be something genetic that you have. And you're like, oh, I'm young and healthy and I don't know what the hell you're talking about. And they're like, yeah, but your cholesterol's through the roof. You won't know unless you get a blood test. And that's when they can find that stuff out. As far as getting on the phone and calling, you know, intervention, an ambulance, whatever the case may be, that's always the tough stuff, right? But if you're feeling pain, especially a really uncomfortable pain, center of the chest, down the arm, you got to do something. You got to do something. You got to do something fast sometimes. The heart doesn't want to listen to anything. I'll just go to bed and I'll feel better in the morning. Now, we got some texts about this too, right? And then this is the other part about it. Guys, regarding Lindsey Graham, my dad was a man's man, and he eventually needed surgery, and we, his kids, were told there are things about his health that could cause complications because he neglected them. He died. My childhood best friend was a man's man and died in his 40s because he put things off about his health. What lesson did it teach me? Be a man, yeah, but don't ignore things that you know, you need in order to keep moving as well, right? And so being a man means sucking it up and going back to work. But if you also have to, you know, support a family and support, you know, parents and that sort of thing, that means also taking care of yourself first, because if you drop, nobody's going to do it. If you think of yourself as a car and your job is to carry your family, you ain't going to do it with a broken down vehicle, man. So that's the text we got this morning, man. I really appreciate it. That's interesting, for sure. 716-210-9797. Julie from Buffalo checking in this morning. Excited to hear from VJ, Dr. Iyer. He saved and improved the lives of so many with his cardiac intervention, including my dad. Brilliant man, and he's so nice. He was. I hit him up, I think it was close to 10 o'clock last night. And he's like, yeah, I'll do it. And he had to be up in time to be available between 6 and 7 o'clock. So we appreciate the interest and for getting the word out this morning about that. Sometimes you think you'll just take care of it later on, and you just, you know, you don't know how much time you have left, but especially the heart. No screwing around. 716-210-9797. Closing audio is next.
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0: We're looking pretty good for you. Whatever we had going on there on Delaware Ave near West Ferry, that is cleared up. So I'm not really seeing any delays or any, you know, accidents or any troubles at all. Just, again, heed the construction zone speed limits.
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1: It is now 9:55, and we are looking at a really nice day today, 74 right now. You got a few clouds out there, sunshine, 86 the high, southwest winds 5 to 8. Not as humid today as what it's going to be, although more than yesterday. Tomorrow's going to be a big change. Clear tonight down to 71 only for the low, 90 for the high tomorrow with sunshine. We are going to see some winds pick up, gusts as high as 34, but we also have this heat index, or this heat advisory that goes into play tomorrow at 11 a.m. until 8 p.m., where they're talking about high humidity. You could see heat-related illness, and you're seeing heat index values of 95 to 100 across much of the region.
0: Headlines, and the headlines are always AIs coming for your job and for the jobs. Washington Post reports there's a training and job mismatch happening in the country, especially with today's students. There will be shortages in the hundreds of thousands for nurses, doctors, teachers, engineers, pharmacists, mental health counselors, construction workers, airline mechanics, and those are jobs that AI can't do. The ceasefire is unraveling in the U.S. or in the Middle East as the U.S. attacked Iran over a bombing in the Strait of Hormuz. They hit a ship, Iran did, and that forced the crew to abandon the ship. Iran responded also with attacks targeting several countries in the Middle East.
1: Well, we're at the All-Star break for Major League Baseball. Tonight is the Home Run Derby. It's taking place in Philadelphia. Got a couple Phillies on there trying to, you know, get the home crowd into it. Kyle Schwarber is going to be participating at 33 years old. By the way, he leads the majors with 32 home runs. Bryce Harper also joining in as two of the eight guys in tonight's Home Run Derby. And, of course, tomorrow night is the All-Star Game.
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0: America Golf and Hondas, huh? Old school summer there for sure. 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It is now 9:57, and you've got the Shred and Reagan Show at 97 Rock, WGRF Buffalo, voice of the Bills, and the show is brought to you by Globs Collision. 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
1: Broadway Driving Range and Miniature Golf.
0: Yeah.
1: Is that going on? 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
0: Okay.
1: They have mini golf.
0: And if you go on vacation, you see it a lot, like especially in certain, like go down to Florida or Ocean City, you know, going to any of those, you know, popular destinations. Usually they've got go-kart tracks and miniature golf courses.
1: There's indoor golf, so the drop zone, golf simulators, and sports bar. I don't know.
0: Yeah, that's different. That's just hitting into a simulator.
1: No, but I mean, would they have mini golf simulators? Would you actually do that?
0: No.
1: I don't know. All right, closing
0: audio.
1: No,
0: you got to hit it while in between the blades of the windmill while it's going around.
1: Damn windmill wins every time.
0: You got to get it in the clown's mouth.
1: So, closing audio this morning, and there was a tiny group of people who are like, we need OJ back on the wall. I don't know why. Make names for, you know, get a little attention, whatever the case. But OJ was taken off the wall for reason, and David Zucker, who was part of the all of the movies that O.J. Simpson was in, talked a little bit about O.J. not too long ago, and Jacka found this on Instagram, and Zucker, because he's a funny guy, all the airplane movies, Zucker went for it.
2: There's a bunch of questions here.
3: Okay.
2: Obviously, there's a bunch of people. Did O.J. do it? Did O.J. do it? O.J. Simpson thoughts? Favorite O.J. Simpson memory?
3: Truthfully, I don't want to talk about it. I don't like to talk about O.J. I just don't like the whole subject. I'll just say this. The last time I saw him was at the rap party for Naked Gun 33 and a third. We said goodbye. We shook hands. I sold him my knife collection, and that's the last I ever... I never saw him again and had nothing to do with it. But actually, you know, when I think about it, you know, his acting was a lot like his murdering. He got away with it, but nobody believed him. And that's all I have to say.
1: Zucker, just going for the throat. Oh, gee, no. All right, that's it for today's show. There's nothing else we could do. If you feel pain, get the hell to the doctor. That's it for today's show. Thank you for listening. Back tomorrow at 6. Where do you want to end?
0: All right, well, Jim Jacka is on the way, and he has got your 10 a.m. commercial-free jumpstart, kicking that off with some Eagles. And we're going to wrap up here with the Assumption song.

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I'm Jack, as always, hanging out with you. If you ain't feeling good, get some water, get in the shade, get in some AC, heat index, 95 to 100. Come on now, kids. I know you may be working out there, but you gotta stay cool. Somehow, find any way. Yeah. Get some water. Drink your water. I know I sound like a mother, but drink your water.

Adams in Summer of 69. It was 97 Rock, the voice of the Bills. You know, I told you last week I sat out back, watched the... You know, it seems to get real nice on a Sunday evening. Well, it was fairly tolerable just sitting out back watching the sunset. And I got my older guy to actually come out with me, which was really cool. We got to listen to a bunch of music and... You know, I can tell he's kind of getting tired of listening to Dad shoot his mouth off and talk and blah, blah, blah, blah, blah, blah. Just one more. Just one more tune, buddy. Just one more tune. Oh, I got a story about this. Just one more tune. Hey, where are you going? Can I just play one more?

Can I just, okay, eventually I think he'd heard enough of my stories and me reminiscing and telling him about life. I started with like another tune. I was like, okay, well, I got, go ahead, bud. You can go back in. I appreciate you sitting out here for over an hour with me. Pretty damn cool.

0: Steve Miller Band, Fly Like an Eagle, 97 Rock, your 10 a.m. commercial-free jumpstart, only here just for you, of course. And I always get to catch up with our employee of the day in the 10 o'clock hour. And today that is Todd Ammerman of Tonawanda. Todd, I see you're living the good life, right? Retired?
1: Yes, sir.
0: Excellent. What did you do before you retired?
1: I was a manager slash driver for a food service company called Nine Food Service. We've done a lot of stuff for the National Guard and after school programs. We have a food truck. We have a new one that they're going to be unleashing soon. And then we do a Niagara County Summer Food Program, which they're in the middle of right now. It's approximately 70,000 meals in 10 weeks.
0: Wow.
1: That can deliver. So it's a busy company.
0: Todd, first band I have up for you is Led Zeppelin. Why are we going with Zeppelin here? Like, where do you get in on them? Like, right from the start, or what about them?
1: I've been listening to Zeppelin since I've been, like, 3 years old. My dad turned me on to it for Zeppelin, too. And ever since then, it's just been, you know, my favorite band out there.

Thank you.

Led Zeppelin, The Lemon Song on 97 Rock. Todd Ammerman is our employee of the day here on 97 Rock. He said he got into it because Dad showed him Led Zeppelin 2, so we went with something off Led Zeppelin 2. That's the way you do it, and that's what you get to do when you are the employee of the day. You get to make requests and shout-outs and all that stuff. We'll catch up again, get another great tune in from Todd a little bit later on. In the meantime, he wins all those workforce perks. Doesn't really win them. He gets them because he's working hard. And he signed up at 97rock.com. He gets the Employee of the Day plaque for Jar Trophies, the Employee of the Day t-shirt, courtesy of Al Ross Screen Printing and Embroidery. He gets a gift card to the Record Vault and Antia Boutique Media and Pop Culture Experience. 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We will do the delivering now, courtesy of Foxy Delivery, the quickest service in town.

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2: Second floor, hardware, children's wear, ladies' lingerie. Oh, good morning, Mr. Tyler. Going down?

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Russian free will. It is 97 Rock, local radio made here in Buffalo. I'm Jacka with you on this Monday. Usually, unless it's something really important, I won't catch or check the email throughout the weekend. If I get a text on something, let me check that out or whatever. So usually on Monday morning, I come in, go through the weekend's emails, stuff like that. I see the one email from Friday afternoon after 3 o'clock. Hey, there's pizza in the break room. Son of a... I missed it. That is not how I wanted to start my Monday. There was free food here, and I missed it on Friday. Kills me. Right to my soul. Right at the beginning of the week.

0: 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That's all.
1: And we assemble for your first College of 97 Rock Knowledge for the week. Winner today on this Monday in class, summer school. You're going to win the College of 97 Rock Knowledge Diploma, and you will win a four-pack of tickets to go see Blackberry Smoke at Art Park. That is coming up on Wednesday, but you got to get it right today. All right, so we're going to go to the Animal Kingdom here. All right, the Animal Kingdom for your question for your College of 97 Rock Knowledge. You're going to learn something here, okay? Now, you know, with... Well, let me first say, the band that is on the way is The Scorpions. Okay, The Scorpions coming up. Now, you know, just from growing up and learning things in school, a group of lions is called a pride. A group of fish is a school. A group of zebras is a dazzle. A group of bears is a sleuth. Now, you didn't know that one, did you? What is a group of scorpions called? Okay, group of scorpions. Is it A, a bed, B, a nest, or C, which would be fitting if for the scorpions, a cyclone? Is it bed, nest, or cyclone? What is a group of scorpions? Starting with caller number 9, 716-210-9797. You shouldn't even have to look this up. Should be right off the top of your head.
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4: 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And I mentioned, you know, we all know a group of lions is a pride. For fish, it's a school. For zebras, it's a dazzle. For bears, it's a sleuth. With the Scorpions on the way, what is a group of scorpions called? Was it A, bed, B, nest, or C, cyclone? That's your question today. Let's go to the phones here. Get a winner.
7: It's Pat, Jacka. How are you?
4: Hey, Pat. What are you doing on this steamy day today? Admiring your new billboard?
7: Yeah, build the decks here, buddy.
4: You just park a chair right in front of it and just, like,
7: in
4: keep pointing at it?
7: Yeah.
4: Right.
7: Sit there all day and wave it.

0: people.
1: Hey, that's the guy. All right, Pat, I know you're a busy guy today. You heard my question there. What's a group of scorpions? Is it A, a bed, B, a nest, or C, a cyclone?
0: It could actually be A or B.
1: You would be correct. Or C, even. It's all three,
0: actually.
1: I didn't
0: even know what C was that. That's cool.
1: I thought the cyclone was kind of funny because the song, you know, Rock You Like a Hurricane. I mean, it's close.
0: Oh, yeah.
1: You know, they didn't get it from that, but that would have been pretty neat. But, yeah, it's cyclone, bed, or nest. Anyone, all three.
0: Love it.
1: Very cool. Very cool. Nice job, Pat. All right. You got the College of 97 Rock Knowledge Diploma here. And you got a four-pack of tickets for Blackberry Smoke at Art Park coming up Wednesday night.
0: Awesome. Thank you so much.
1: Great job, Pat. Hang on. I get your info. And, yes, it's all three, honestly. Bed, nest, and cyclone. And to pay it off, we get a goofy AI voice telling you that.
2: What is a group of scorpions called? Group of scorpions are called as bed, nest, or cyclone.
1: I really thought cyclone was really neat. Although Rock You Like a Cyclone, it doesn't work as well as Rock You Like a Hurricane, which is on the way in just a couple moments. Just a little more. A cyclone. A cyclone of scorpions. That makes sense. It's an embarrassment of pandas. A conspiracy of lemurs, a flamboyance of flamingos, a smack or fluther of jellyfish, a crash of rhinos, a bloat of hippopotamuses. And what, pray tell, you may ask? What is a group of humans called? Ours is probably the lamest. A group of humans is called a crowd, or a group, or a society. Like, that's lame. I'll take cyclone of humans. That would be cool. Scorpion's got three of them. I mean, we have three, but they're all kind of lame. Anyways, that is your College of 97 Rock Knowledge for the day. Today, we'll play again tomorrow a little bit after 11. Here are those scorpions and Rock You Like a Cyclone. See, it still doesn't work. Hurricane works so much better. It's 97 Rock.

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0: ZZ Top's Give Me All Your Lovin'. It is 97 Rock. Steaming towards your workforce lunch break in just a bit. And seems like it was just yesterday. Actually, it was 2 days ago. We'll do it again this weekend as well. Batavia Downs' Lucky 97 takeover every Saturday night at 10 with our very own Jixter. 3 hours of great classic rock with limited commercial interruption.
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4: Ooh, I get to use my new brand new magic mirror. Did you see me unbox that thing on Friday? Super cool. Because I'll recognize all my friends that text or call or voice message. When we get to the workforce lunch break coming up at noon, you want a request? That's the number, 716-210-9797. And there's no crying during the workforce lunch break. That's a rule.

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1: And persistence is, well, no, that's cleanliness is next to godliness, whatever that is. But persistence seems to be the name of the game when it comes to the Workforce Lunch Break. Eventually, I will get to your request. It's only an hour. Got to fill everything in if I can. 716-210-9797. I have to time it out occasionally. And then persistence. Like I said, Tom texted in many times. Two words, abacab. Three words, ab-a-cab. Back in the pool today, pal, Tom and Tonawanda. Three words, this is another day, ab-a-cab. Also doubles for the first notes of the song, which it does. Tom, psycho retiree in the pool in Tonawanda. Those are his words, not mine. Yes, Tom. Persistence paid off, baby. Genesis and Abacab to begin your Workforce Lunch Break on 97 Rock.

0: Brothers and Melissa for your workforce lunch break here on 97 Rock. Thank you, Warren, for that. He was looking because it was Jamie's 82nd birthday last week. That's right. The only original member left. He says, thank you. You do a great job. No, thank you, Warren. You make it easy because you tell me what tunes to play. So another cool request that was from Warren. 716-210-9797. We'll get back to some more right after the break. And if you're looking for something to eat for your traditional noontime lunch hour, it's National Paul Day. What up, Paul? I don't know if I know any Pauls. It's National Rock Day, Tile Repair Day, Barbershop Music Appreciation. So we'll get some barbershop. No, it's not. We do appreciate you. It's Beef Tallow Day, Gruntled Workers Day. I've never heard it used that way. Gruntle must mean good. Disgruntled, you know, is when you're pissy. So grunt, I have never been gruntled. I don't know if I want to be. And if you are looking for something to eat today, it is National Beans and Franks Day. Classic dinner or meal or whatever you want to eat. I don't mind it. Again, you know I don't like baked beans, but it is Beans Month. Beans and Franks and like a tomato sauce? I can do that. The question is, how'd you get the beans above the Frank?
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0: 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Of course, I'm taking your requests.

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And only here you can make your requests during the noontime hour, 716-210-9797. Call, text, voice message, whatever you want to do. Got a couple people thinking on the same wavelength here. Got this one from Jim over at Franco's Pizza. He says, good afternoon. Can you play some REO Speedwagon? Roll with the changes for Jim, keeping the equipment running over at Franco's Pizza. It's got to be super hot in there, so you betcha there, Jim. Also got one from John and Tonawanda. Hey, I got a good one for you. How about some REO Speedwagon? Keep on rolling, John from Tonawanda. Hey, you got a twofer. You got to do it. So let's go. For Jim and John, REO Speedwagon on 97 Ride.

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18: You know, it's funny, when I think back to what the typical American dinner looked like when you and I were kids, there's usually some kind of meat featured at the center of the plate. Vegetables are there, but often thought of as a side dish. More and more, though, we are coming to realize that a plant-based diet, with little or no meat even, is going to be a healthier way to eat for just about everyone. New study out of the University of Hawaii Cancer Center found that eating a high-quality plant-rich diet that includes whole grains, vegetables, and fruits may prevent cognitive impairment even when people start that diet in their late 50s and 60s. Yeah, it's important to make sure you're getting enough protein, fats, complex carbohydrates. Just because you cut out or even cut back on meat, though, is not a license to eat whatever you want. Focus on eating whole, real foods. I'm Dr. Sanjay Gupta, helping you live a better life.
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1: That's right, kids. We are getting near the end of your workforce lunch break for this Monday. Glad we could all get together once again. Looking through my magic mirror. Of course, I see y'all out there. And that magic mirror is, of course, courtesy of my friend Popeye, who gave me a little call earlier on. Yes, I got it. Pretty awesome. So now I can actually look through and see you anytime, anywhere. Don't worry, I don't be looking after 6 p.m. because those are your hours. The workforce lunch break, my favorite. Every single day, we get to talk, we get to do this, we get to do that, we get to hear some of the tunes you want to hear, and it's very communal, and I absolutely appreciate you listening every single day, including Caden, who turned 21 on Saturday. I'm working on those tunes for you, buddy. 381, and John, and Ernie, and 585, number 250. Let's see here, 390, I know you're looking for Johnny Thunder. I'll get it there for you sooner or later. David, Joe, and Jeff, and Mel, and Roger. No, not Roger. 807 and 628. And just everybody, I'm so glad we could get together today. Once again, for your workforce lunch break, we'll do it again tomorrow between noon and 1. And I will use the hell out of this magic mirror, kids. I am going to use it until I can't see through it anymore. Let's get another request in here. Of course, 97 Rock. Who's this?
2: Hey, this is Tony.
1: Tony, what's up?
2: Oh, I just came from a bike ride. Beautiful day.
1: Nice. Motorcycle or a pedal bike?
2: Pedal bike.
1: Beautiful. Nicely done before it gets too damn hot.
2: Right. 11 o'clock in the morning. I'm off today, so.
1: Good job, man. Excellent. What can I help you here with, Tony?
2: Could you play Thin Lizzy, Whiskey in the Jar?
1: Easy enough. Easy. You weren't drinking whiskey when you were pedaling, were you? That's never a good recipe.
2: I don't drink much anymore.
1: All right, yeah, let's do that. I like it. That works. Appreciate it.
2: Thank you.
1: You betcha.
2: Love listening to this hour.
1: Oh, I enjoy it quite a bit myself. Yep.
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0: 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Also, the voice of the Bills, as you well know, on the way. We're not going to stop believing. And if you're looking for just what you need, maybe it is that other person, that guy or that gal or whoever. You need to find them. That's not easy. And maybe you're not good. I thought this was hilarious. There's a new trend. Maybe you're not good at going out on a date or whatever. You kind of, you know, whatever. You just suck at it. All right. You're bad at first impressions, basically. Have you tried practice dating? Oh, yeah. That's a real thing coming up.
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the pressure off, because dating someone who isn't your type can lower expectations and make the experience feel more natural. Okay. Dating guru, whatever that means. Obviously, photos don't tell the whole story, blah, blah, blah, blah, blah. So instead of treating every first date like it could lead to marriage, they say the goal is to have casual meetups to build confidence, improve conversation skills, and get more comfortable meeting new people. Isn't that the idea of dating? That you learn? So you're going to practice a date before a date? Like, that doesn't make any sense to me. If you're doing that, then you're on a date. You should always show up relaxed. Who cares? Doesn't work, it doesn't work. You don't want that, you know, the false pretenses, and then you're like a week, month, couple months later, whatever. Like, oh, this person actually sucks. You don't want that. Practice dating, I don't know, every date is essentially a practice.

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And now, a new home. 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

0: Sticks and Renegade, 97 Rock. Monday afternoon, 1 o'clock hour. Get to see what our employee of the day is up to. He's out and about, but he is retired. That would be Todd Ammerman of Tonawanda. And Todd, well, who would you like to mention today, man? Who's important to you?
1: Yeah, I'd like to mention my daughter, Abby, her fiancé, Josh, my son and my backbone, Ian, my other son, Austin, my brother, Ken, 8-9, food service, Mike Bendola, the owner of 9 food service. Just anybody out there having a good time.
0: And the next tune I have for you, Todd, here is AC/DC's Ride On. Why that one particularly for you?
1: Just the blues part of it for Bon Scott. You know, it's something that doesn't sound like there are any other songs.
0: So I always ask, whenever somebody picks AC/DC, are you? I'm assuming you're a Bon guy over a Brian guy?
1: Oh, yeah, all day.
0: Okay. As far as me asking everybody about that, Bon is undefeated, if I remember right.
1: Oh, yeah. You can't beat Bon Scott.
0: Mm-mm.

0: Little Right On from AC/DC here on 97 Rock. A request. He's a Bond guy. I get that. Some people are Bond guys. Some people are Brian guys. But that's Todd Ammerman, your employee of the day today here on 97 Rock. And he's going to get the gift card to the Record Vault in Antique and pick up all the Bond stuff that he wants to over there. As well as he gets the employee of the day t-shirt courtesy of L. Ross Screen Printing and Embroidery. The employee of the day plaque from Jar Trophies. We're going to deliver all of that. After all of his years of delivery, we'll finally deliver something to him. Courtesy of Foxy Delivery, the quickest service in town. Going to give you a little feeling in just a couple moments. And I'll let you know about our live tune at 2 on the way as well. Something super cool.
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0: And coming up for your live tune at 2, which you know is on the way at 2 o'clock. 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
2: And we are going to travel back in time to 1985. 1985, July 13th. Live Aid, to be exact. 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Perfection. Perfection. That's where we're going to go right now for your live tune at 2. Today, it is Queen's entire set from Live Aid 1985, July 13th.

Tero. 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All right.

This next song is only dedicated to beautiful people here tonight. It means all of you. Thank you for coming along and making this a great occasion.

0: The amazing Queen, absolutely incredible performance from Live Aid, July 13th, 1985. On this day, back in 1985, that's what they were doing. And it still boggles my mind. I don't know why. I'm sure there's a real good reason. But the act that came after them was David Bowie. Why they didn't do Under Pressure, I don't know. Maybe they just, just didn't feel like doing it, I guess. That's Queen. Amazing for your live tune at 2 today, the entire set. Now, I'm jacking with you on this Monday afternoon and on the way in just a little bit. 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And there's nothing we like more than getting you to the shows you want to be at and giving you once-in-a-lifetime experiences, just like Amy and her daughter just won. She's going to the show with you, right?
1: Yeah, she's the biggest 97 Rock. Hilarious.
0: How would you guys like to meet them backstage?
1: You can't be serious.
0: Oh, I can be very serious, but right now I'm very happy to tell you that you won the meet and greet that'll happen backstage before the show.
1: Stop it. Oh, my God.
0: Well, congratulations.
1: Oh, my God. You just made our year.
0: Congratulations again to Amy Oze of Buffalo.
1: Oh, my God. I'm so thrilled. Thank you so much.
0: Who not only won tickets to go see Motley Crue, but also a meet and greet with the band before the show. And you still have chances to win your way to the show July 18th at Darien Lake by being caller number 9 when you hear Motley Crue on the Shred and Reagan Show between 6 and 10 a.m. right here on 97 Rock. Southern.
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Dillon in the air tonight on 97 Rock. Of course, to start the hour for your live tune at 2, we had Queen's entire set from Live Aid, July 13th, 1985. And Phil is the only guy that played both stages. That's right, to Concord across the water. He played Wembley, flew to JFK in Philadelphia. He then took a helicopter to the Philadelphia stage to play not only his own set, but also drum for Led Zeppelin as well. That is a hell of a day for Phil. He deserves the rest. I'm Jackie with you. Coming up in just a moment, the band he played drums for. Not Genesis, but I'm talking about Live Aid Day. You know me, every weekday, workday in the 2 p.m. hour, I like to learn a little something about something, get some knowledge nuggets up inside of my brain. Every space movie you've ever seen has been wrong. Okay? It's been wrong. At least that's how I thought of it originally. Now that I think about it, it's probably pressurized. And okay. Drinking a beer in space is impossible. You cannot do it. Not that they ever thought about, hey, how can we get the astronauts hammered? You know, can we do that? Drinking a beer in space is impossible because it stays foam. So it's only foam. The bubbles of the carbon dioxide in carbonated beverages aren't buoyant in a weightless environment, and they remain randomly disturbed throughout the fluid. So you crack a beer in space, I'm assuming it's 12 ounces of foam. That's why, well, I mean, obviously, you could easily just bring liquor, right? I don't know if the bottles would shatter when you're driving up there or going to space or whatever. Can't have beer up there, though. Can't have beer. So think of any thing you've ever seen where, now that I say that, I don't think I've ever seen an astronaut in a movie drink a beer in space.

0: Bob Seger for your Monday afternoon here on 97 Rock. I'm Jack. I talked about it earlier. Apparently, they have tried it. I've mentioned, as we learned a little something about something, drinking a beer in space is impossible because it remains foam. It has something to do with the molecular blah, blah, blah, blah, blah, blah, blah, blah, blah science stuff. But I had to look it up. Is there a movie? Maybe I had seen that in a movie or something. There isn't. There are rules. Well, first of all, 1983, there's a movie, Beer Drinkers in Space. Mm-hmm. Got it. There is a documentary called Alcohol in Space that came out a couple years ago. It explains how space companies actually tested ways to make yeast brew beer in space. So they tried to brew it up there, but not drink it. And finally, unfortunately, for all you future astronauts, there is a rule. Real astronauts are not allowed to drink beer in space on the International Space Station. They say, not because, like, it's impossible or anything. They said the carbonation makes them burp, which is real messy in zero gravity. There's no explanation about how that gets messy, but I'll take the astronaut's word for it.
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2: Snoozer checked in this morning. Guys, what did I do this weekend? Well, I injured two fingers without fireworks. I broke two of them in a car accident and spent 12 hours in the emergency room waiting for a doctor. Snoozer, there's a lot you're not going to be able to do.
0: I'm a lefty. Broke fingers on that. So I had to, that was during school though, and I had to learn to do everything right-handed.
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0: Oh, and that was, you know, before typing on everything.
2: 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You go to penmanship.
0: So handwriting, it looked like a three-year-old was handing in stuff in the eighth grade. I'm like trying to print it. It's taken forever.
2: 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I like
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0: Big duck is good.
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19: A better life with Dr. Sanjay Gupta.
20: When you need your body to perform, but some of your muscles are having trouble, other muscles can sometimes help compensate. This is a great thing short term, but long term it can lead to serious and even chronic aches and pains. So if you've got nagging stiffness or irritation somewhere, don't push through it. Try to figure out why it's happening and how you can correct it. Strength and conditioning specialist Dana Santa says, performing exercises at a deliberate tempo makes it easier to notice when the wrong muscles are taking over, and also gives the intended muscles a chance to engage before that compensation kicks in. Dana suggests that starting with primary movement patterns such as squatting, hinging, pushing, pulling, rotating, and core can help make compensation easiest to identify and to address. I'm Dr. Sanjay Gupta, helping you live a better life.
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0: Coming up on Wednesday, we get another Construction Worker Wednesday. 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He'll be bringing those Construction Worker Wednesday t-shirts from Richmond Vona and breakfast from Eileen's Bakery.

If it's cool with you guys, I think I'm going to stick around a little bit, at least for the big drive home. We're on 97 Rock, 96.9 local radio made in Buffalo. My name's Megan Carter. Hope you're having a good Monday afternoon. Back to work.

0: We had a good Rolling Stones weekend. That was a lot of fun to promote their new album, Foreign Tongues, here on 97 Rock. Hope you enjoyed it as well. It's Megan Carter. And another big thing that happened here in Buffalo this weekend is the Taste of Buffalo. Now, the big winner of the festival. Yeah, there was a lot of delicious food. Yeah, there was a lot of cool Buffalo organizations hanging out. But the biggest hit of the Taste of Buffalo that everybody was talking about were the brand new bleachers. Yeah, I can't believe it's been that long since you could, I don't know, not stand up shoving food in your face. You can actually sit your butt down and get fatty fat with the rest of us. And it was out of the sun. I can't believe it took them that long to get that. I mean, it was tough to get a seat, but once you did get a seat on the bleachers, oh man, everybody was not wanting to get up, especially after you get that sleepy food coma going.
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14: If I were to ask you what makes for a good night's sleep, you'd probably say a dark, quiet room, not too many things on your mind. But every night when you go to get some Z's, how often do you really think about the temperature in your bedroom? Temperature may be one of the most underappreciated factors in sleep. That's according to the Senior Vice President of Research and Scientific Affairs at the National Sleep Foundation. We often hear about lights and screens and stress, but even modest changes in temperature and airflow can influence both how quickly you fall asleep and how deeply you stay asleep. Most experts will recommend a room temperature of 60 to 67 degrees Fahrenheit. You might also experiment with your sheets and what you actually wear to bed. Play around a bit and see what improves your sleep. You might be delightfully surprised. I'm Dr. Sanjay Gupta, helping you live a better life.
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0: Speaking of burning, it's 97 Rock and 96.9 streaming on the free 97 Rock app. Megan Carter here. It's a decent day today, although if anybody else works inside, you have one of those offices that just cranks up the air conditioning so you go from feeling, you know, a little bit warm but freezing when you go inside? Well, it's going to feel good. Tomorrow, going to be scorching. High of 89. Wednesday, high of 90. But it should be tapering down for the rest of the week. Hallelujah.
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0: A Better Life with Dr. Sanjay Gupta.
13: As someone who's been married nearly 25 years, I'll tell you, there's a lot of great things about having a spouse. And according to a new study out of the University of Miami Health System, marriage might even be linked to a lower risk of cancer. Why? Well, the researchers said people who are married are less likely to engage in risky behavior. They're more likely to get a nudge to go to regular preventive medicine appointments and screenings. And they have a partner to share the load of family obligations, household chores, and finances. No one is saying you should get married in the pursuit of better health. But if you are single, how can you build a strong support system to maybe get some of these same benefits? Do your own research, find out what's important, and then hold members of your squad accountable and let them hold you accountable as well. That can provide a lot of support. I'm Dr. Sanjay Gupta, helping you live a better life.
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23: Hey, it's Megan Carter. 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Hope to see you there. I'll be hanging, you know I love it there. The foreplay at 4 on the way in just a bit. A

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0: Jesse, our boss man, wrapping up four in a row on your big drive home here on 97 Rock. Hey, it's Mike and Carter. Starting tomorrow, the USA not going to be a part of this. Bummer, but we're kicking off the semifinals, the final four of the World Cup. Tomorrow, France versus Spain. That's going to be at 3 o'clock. Good reason to, to put the TV on in the office or duck out of work for happy hour, because that should be a good game. And then on Wednesday, this is the one I'm like really, really going to be looking at. England versus Argentina. That's again at 3 o'clock. And what cracks me up is I read this stat that says 1 in 4 people think that they could score in the World Cup against a professional goalie, only for a penalty kick. But still, you really think you could against not only a pro goalie, but that country's best goalie? You think you would score? Of course, the group most likely to say it was young dudes. Yeah, okay. We've been watching way too much Ted Lasso.
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0: An earlier crash on the 33 eastbound has been cleared over to the shoulder, but we still have some leftover backup from around exit 2 on the 33 at Harlem Road to the 90. Your other major roadways looking okay so far. Parker Boulevard closed from Highland Ave to Moore Ave in Tonawanda because of some emergency utility repair. Look for some detours around there. And just a heads up, starting tonight and through the rest of the week,

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Hey, it's Megan Carter. I love how Elton John was like, nope, I'm never touring. This is the final goodbye Yellow Brick Road tour, like a couple of years ago. And then now he's like, just kidding. He's going to play two shows in Mexico City this October. But I don't think anybody hates on that. Goodbye.

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We'll try not to ruin that new stadium smell. Tables beware. 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

0: Your big drive home on with our workforce employee of the day here on 97 Rockets. Megan Carter about to chat with some Todd Ammerman right now. Big ups to him. Loves his NASCAR, his beer, his bonfires, and music. My kind of guy. Hey, Todd.
1: How you doing, Megan?
0: Congrats on being a workforce employee of the day.
1: Thank you.
0: I hope you've been having fun with it.
1: Oh, yeah. It's been a great day.
0: I'm so glad. I know you shouted out your kids earlier and everyone at Nine's Food Service, your brother. And I also heard through a little birdie that you wanted to hear some Allman Brothers, correct?
1: Yes.
0: I know both you and your brother Ken are big fans, so I got that for you on the big drive home, okay?
1: All right. Thank you, Megan.

0: Alban Brothers for our Workforce Employee of the Day. I don't think we hated that. Thank you, Todd Ammerman. And congrats. We're going to send you some prizes just as a thank you from 97 Rock. It's Megan Carter. 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
0: First, looking at the 90 West, crowded because of construction from about exit 53 at the 190 to 55 on Route 219. Additionally, seeing congestion on the 190 southbound from exit 5 at Louisiana Street to the 90 for the same reason. Ah, summer construction. The most wonderful time of the year. Be careful around those crew workers, okay? You'll get where you gotta go. Just a couple minutes behind. Hey, just want to give you a heads up. If you're going to be commuting somewhere, going somewhere tonight, starting tonight, through the rest of the week, there's going to be ramp lane closures on the Skajakwita in both directions from 7 p.m. to 5 a.m. due to some construction there, some milling. Expect some delays. Follow the posted detours. And we'll keep you updated here in the Big Drive Home with 97 Rock.
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22: A better life with Dr. Sanjay Gupta.
23: When you need your body to perform, but some of your muscles are having trouble, other muscles can sometimes help compensate. This is a great thing short term, but long term it can lead to serious and even chronic aches and pains. So if you've got nagging stiffness or irritation somewhere, don't push through it. Try to figure out why it's happening and how you can correct it. Strength and conditioning specialist Dana Santa says, performing exercises at a deliberate tempo makes it easier to notice when the wrong muscles are taking over, and also gives the intended muscles a chance to engage before that compensation kicks in. Dana suggests that starting with primary movement patterns such as squatting, hinging, pushing, pulling, rotating, and core can help make compensation easiest to identify and to address. I'm Dr. Sanjay Gupta, helping you live a better life.

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1: 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How about some breakfast from Eileen's Bakery? We'll get you some new shirts. We sweat through the other ones, too. 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
1: Hey, it's Megan Carter. Man, Jackie Cashian just totally rings home for me with this one on why it's good to date and marry a geeky guy.
2: My husband makes video games for a living. I was like, dude, how did you get that job making video games? And he said, well, it's perfectly obvious. I fought my way through several levels. Recommend that you go out with a man who plays video games. You go out with a man who reads comic books. You date a man who collects action figures. Go out with that man, marry that man. Do you know why? That man is home. Right now, dude is home. He's got a curio shelf and he's got to organize his action figures. And I've hung out with guys like him almost my entire life, and I've had to cut some people off. You can't hang out with everybody forever. I've drawn a line in the sand, and it's right before the war reenactment, guys. Okay? Do you know how far into the dork forest you have to go to get to the war reenactment, guys?
0: The 5 o'clock funnies, 97 Rock.

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0: It's almost impossible to be in a bad mood after Mr. Blue Sky, some ELO on 97 Rock. It's Megan Carter, and I think there's a lot of people out there that know that. I'm sure. Does everybody else notice that Mr. Blue Sky is in so many commercials right now? I feel like it's every other one. Here's just a small list of the ones they've been in throughout the years. Starbucks, just recently. California Tourism, which is hilarious considering they're from the UK, but I digress. It's been in Volkswagen and Nissan spots. Glidden Paint, they were in. An ad for JetBlue. And, of course, it's also in a ton of TV shows. And, oh, yeah, that epic intro to Guardians of the Galaxy Volume 2. It's one of my favorite beginnings to a movie of all time. But anyway, you may think that people who do music for commercials and TV that use Mr. Blue Sky are just running out of ideas. And, you know, maybe they are. But, hey, it works.
1: 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And there's nothing we like more than getting you to the shows you want to be at and giving you once-in-a-lifetime experiences just like Amy and her daughter just won. She's going to the show with you, right?
2: Yeah, she's the biggest 97 Rock. Hilarious.
1: How would you guys like to meet them backstage?
2: You can't be serious.
1: Oh, I can be very serious, but right now I'm very happy to tell you that you won the meet and greet that'll happen backstage before the show.
2: Stop it. Oh, my God.
1: Well, congratulations.
2: Oh, my God, you just made our year.
1: Congratulations again to Amy Oze of Buffalo.
2: Oh, my God, I'm so thrilled. Thank you so much.
1: Who not only won tickets to go see Motley Crue, but also a meet and greet with the band before the show. And you still have chances to win your way to the show July 18th at Darien Lake by being caller number 9 when you hear Motley Crue on the Shred and Reagan Show between 6 and 10 a.m. right here on 97 Rock.
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0: And first at the 190 south of left lane is back open at exit 3 after disabled vehicles shut things down there. But we're still seeing backup from that, from West Seneca Street to the 90. Also, still very crowded on the 90 westbound starting around 52A at the 190, clearing up just past exit 55. And heads up, starting tonight, expect some rain. Lamp closures on the Skajakwita in both directions because of milling. Starting around 7 o'clock on your big drive home, lasting until 5 o'clock in the morning. 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

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Hey, it's Megan Carter. Just a few minutes till you get your shot to qualify for that John Deere riding lawnmower from Land Pro Equipment. 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
1: Yep, your chance for the big ride home to be a lawn legend when you win that John Deere riding lawnmower from Land Pro Equipment. 716-210-9797. 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

0: got caller number 9 on the line right now to qualify for that John Deere riding lawnmower from Land Pro.
1: At 716-210-9797. It's Megan Carter. Who's this?
2: Jenny Heiler.
1: Hi, Jenny Heiler. Where are you calling from, Jenny?
2: Springville.
1: All right, cool. Do you got a big lawn that needs to be mowed with maybe that John Deere riding lawnmower?
2: Absolutely. We have old John Deere, but a new one would be perfect.
1: Oh, so we all could use a new something. So, yeah, let's get you qualified. You're caller number 9.
2: All right. Thank you very much.
1: Another chance coming up at 7:40 tomorrow morning with Shred Reagan, 12:40, 5:40. And don't forget, we also qualify you every Wednesday night at Cabana Sam's on Sunset Bay to win that riding John Deere lawnmower from Land Pro Equipment and 97 Rock.
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0: Still seeing a backup on the 190 South at exit 3 at Seneca Street headed towards the 90. That clears up in a mile or so, though. And also, don't forget, starting tonight for the rest of the week, we can see rampling closures starting at 7 o'clock and not too far away on the Skajakwita in both directions on the rip. We're going to have some milling due there, so expect some delays. Follow those posted detours with 97 Rock.
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3: Not all screen time is created equal, and a new study out of Sweden is helping us understand this even better.
5: So researchers followed more than 20,000 people over nearly two decades and determined that passive screen time, like sitting on the couch and watching television, raised someone's risk of dementia. But if they did something active, like reading, puzzles, or interacting with other people, this same group of people saw their risk of dementia drop. Just like you gotta put the work in to keep your body in shape as you age, you basically have to do the same thing with your brain. A couple things I have found to help: working to learn something new every day, whatever it might be, challenging yourself in some way every day, and really importantly, staying socially active. Some days that means meeting friends in person. Other days, maybe an email, a text, or a phone call. Just stay engaged. I'm Dr. Sanjay Gupta, helping you live a better life.
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15: 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Live music from the Michael Hunt Band. Buffalo Barbecue Quest is going to be in the house, the barbecue supply destination. And the 97 Rock crew. It's going to be a hot one. You're going to be thirsty. You might as well hang with us.

your big drive home with 97 Rock, you might be seeing something kind of crazy, especially if you're heading east on your way to Syracuse. It's Megan Carter. I'm so sad that I missed the Oscar Mayer. We are Wilco this weekend. There was a Taste of Buffalo. It was at Tops. I mean, you should see that friggin' thing up close if you haven't. It's massive. It's, like, bigger than the former 97 Rock bus. I bet this one actually works.

0: 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I know we don't want to start thinking about fall yet, but if you're a band who has some good Led Zeppelin covers, you might want to start thinking now. The September show with Shred and Reagan is going to be back in support of Make-A-Wish New York on Saturday, September 12th at Sportsman's and the Cave in Buffalo. 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
17: 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There are four of them. Number one, nutrition. The Mediterranean diet really is the gold standard. Number two, exercise. You should be getting 150 minutes of moderate intensity exercise or 75 minutes of vigorous intensity exercise every week, plus strength training and stretching. Number three, sleep. Sleep is when your body and your brain repair themselves. You should be getting 7 to 9 hours a night. And finally, number four, often gets forgotten, socialization. 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
20: A better life with Dr. Sanjay Gupta.
21: Not all screen time is created equal, and a new study out of Sweden is helping us understand this even better.
3: So researchers followed more than 20,000 people over nearly two decades and determined that passive screen time, like sitting on the couch and watching television, raised someone's risk of dementia. But if they did something active, like reading, puzzles, or interacting with other people, this same group of people saw their risk of dementia drop. Just like you gotta put the work in to keep your body in shape as you age, you basically have to do the same thing with your brain. A couple things I have found to help: working to learn something new every day, whatever it might be, challenging yourself in some way every day, and really importantly, staying socially active. Some days that means meeting friends in person. Other days, maybe an email, a text, or a phone call. Just stay engaged. I'm Dr. Sanjay Gupta, helping you live a better life.

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5: 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My boy Dixter, popping on in. Some Genesis on the way in just a bit. Aerosmith, Alice Cooper, and more. You can hit him up at 716-210-9797 with 97 Rock.

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0: 97 Rock and 96.9 local radio made in Buffalo. And the weather this week looks fantastic. I'll go over the complete forecast for you in just a bit. But basically, it's going to be sunny and highs in the upper 80s. And a great opportunity to go to 97 Rock Happy Hour this Wednesday at Cabana Sam's. 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I host it and would love to see you there this Wednesday. 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
30: Everyone poops. It's not just the name of a classic potty training book. It's a universal truth. Even though everyone does it, almost no one wants to talk about it. Dr. Tricia Pasricha wants to change that. She's the author of a new book. It's called You've Been Pooping All Wrong. And she says there are three critical P's of pooping. The first is propulsion. Both the voluntary push you exert and the involuntary contractions that happen naturally within your body. Top line, when you feel the need to go, don't hold it. The second P is pliability, which refers to stool softness. The keys to this one are making sure you're drinking enough water and eating enough fiber. And the last P is for pelvic floor. If you can get your knees up above your waist while you're on the toilet, like on a stool or a garbage can or a stack of books even, that can make all the difference. I'm Dr. Sanjay Gupta, helping you live a better life.
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0: Nice. 97 Rock and 96.9 Shred and Reagan weekday mornings. Looking at the forecast for you, it looks just brilliant. All week long, the first chance of rain is perhaps Saturday, which is a long ways away. That could change. And tomorrow, it's going to be mostly sunny, breezy, high in 90. Wednesday for 97 Rock Happy Hour, a little less humid, partly sunny, high at 87. Thursday, mostly sunny, high at 85. Friday, partly sunny, high at 78. Summer is here in Buffalo. And I spent the weekend at a lake bar and had a blast and hoping to do that again during the week. When we come back, the Beatles.
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6: If I were to ask you what makes for a good night's sleep, you'd probably say a dark, quiet room, not too many things on your mind. But every night when you go to get some Z's, how often do you really think about the temperature in your bedroom? Temperature may be one of the most underappreciated factors in sleep. That's according to the Senior Vice President of Research and Scientific Affairs at the National Sleep Foundation. We often hear about lights and screens and stress, but even modest changes in temperature and airflow can influence both how quickly you fall asleep and how deeply you stay asleep. Most experts will recommend a room temperature of 60 to 67 degrees Fahrenheit. You might also experiment with your sheets and what you actually wear to bed. Play around a bit and see what improves your sleep. You might be delightfully surprised. I'm Dr. Sanjay Gupta, helping you live a better life.
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